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1: We've been cranking it up and ripping the knob off for so long, we're down to two knobs. 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
0: Direct from the, oh, there he is, studios revolving high atop Down Neck, Newark, this is Hard Drive XL, where our guests tonight include, in this moment, Beartooth and Black Sabbath. Welcome aboard.

0: 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Forget studying, just go to the game this weekend.
1: It's six

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0: Chili Peppers for the Friday night weekend kickoff rock and roll mother humpin' jambo frickin' re-edition of Hard Drive XL. Maria and Chris of In This Moment are back tonight, closing out the week as our featured artist. I will also be speaking with Caleb Shomo of Beartooth. Plus, we will hear from Geezer Butler of Black Sabbath via the Hard Drive Archive as we mark the anniversary of the release of the Paranoid album on this day in 1970. I've got a rant on petting dogs. Poetry Corner looks at people watching at concerts. It Came From the Web delves into music history. And Screen Time celebrates the birthday of the late James Gandolfini. Plus, the current Screamer of the Week from Slipknot.
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0: Kill Switch Engage doing it weekend kickoff style on Hard Drive XL, preceded by the band who made the biggest music news splash this week, Metallica. They will do 12 stadium shows in North America beginning in May of next year. The first gig in Vancouver, British Columbia. The wrap-up show June 19 for all my friends in Salt Lake City, Utah. Again, these are not the typical M72 weekends where they do two shows over 3 days. These are each going to be single shows, one city per night, and the set lists, well, we'll see what they do.
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Screen Time salutes the late, great James Gandolfini for his birthday in just a moment. But first, former Screamer of the Week from Ninth Key, Happy Feels Like on Hard Drive XL.

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2: My fellow native son of New Jersey, actor James Gandolfini, born this day in 1961, of course, best known as Tony Soprano of The Sopranos. He did tons of great movies. Amongst them, this 2009 British political satire entitled In the Loop. Now, this is about government officials and aides on both sides of the Atlantic scrambling, scheming, and backstabbing as the U.S. and U.K. move toward a possible war in the Middle East. Yeah, sounds like it cuts a little bit too close to home these days, but it's a fine film with Peter Capaldi, Tom Hollander, and of course, James Gandolfini in the loop.
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2: In this moment will join me this hour, closing out the week as featured artist on Hard Drive XL, where the word of the night is narcotics. 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

Today was a great day for new albums. We got the new Anthrax, which I'll play later, and the new Nonpoint, which I'll play now. 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
3: Along with the music when I go to a concert, I love to people watch all night. Some I see are ultra cool, others I think aren't quite all right. 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Then, of course, there's the wannabe. Rock stars dressed like they're on stage. Some who act like they're hotter than they are, though maybe it's not for me to gauge. But one thing they all have in common is that they help support live music. 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
14: Again, come into work this morning and I got a message from Christian. You just stole my kid's balloon. 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My bad. I didn't realize they were spoken for. I have it at my house. Thankfully, Mr. Cricket the cat didn't take any liberties with this thing last night and puncture it. We'll see what happens later on today. But it's very early, obviously, and I haven't heard back from Christian. So, but yeah, apparently I'm a thief.
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19: 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Then we have our butt biters. I'm going to pull on your ear. We're going to bite each other in the back of the leg. You know, we're going to bark a lot. Then we have our smalls. 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Then we have our tinies. Our tinies are typically younger than our smalls. And then we have our teeny tinies, which is meant for under 15 pounds. It's allowing them to play with dogs that are of their appropriate size so they don't have to be intimidated by the big boys.
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0: Thank you to Maria and Chris from In This Moment for joining me this week as featured artist. When you have a new album, you also have a new stage show. Do you have a person who helps with that?
1: We do. Forrest, he's been our guy. We've been with him 15 years, and he builds houses when he's not on tour. And then when he's on tour with us, he's our construction master. Things are breaking, he's putting them back together. And yeah, we do have somebody like that, and he's been with us forever.
2: And sometimes it's all hands on deck with certain prop things. Like sometimes the guitar tech will have to run out and grab some stuff real quick, you know, but we plan it all out so that by the time we're rolling, you know, in a perfect world, everybody knows what they're supposed to do and everything flows pretty smoothly.
0: You're one of those groups I do not stand in the wings for, because I'm like, I don't want to get run over.
2: Yeah, somebody will be carrying a giant prop or some girl will come running by with a robe on.
0: Yeah, I get my eyes poked out by a giant spear or something.
3: You know,
0: you just don't know.
1: So. I love that. Yeah. Now, people love to stand side stage, but I'm always like, you're missing the whole show, you know, but sometimes it brings them joy to be by side, or it's other artists, and I get it. They can't go out into the crowd because of, you know, certain reasons. But yeah, the show's always meant to be witnessed from the front.

0: Hard Drive XL music from Avenged Sevenfold, preceded by In This Moment, featuring Rory Rodriguez of Dayseeker, I Want to Believe. I am very appreciative of Chris and Maria from In This Moment for not only joining me every night this week as featured artists, but being some of the best friends this show has had since we signed on many, many years ago. They have always been giving of their time and their tour bus and letting me pet the dogs, all of that stuff. I'm looking forward to the tour with Hollywood Undead. Taste of Chaos begins in Carolina on Monday. I'll be catching the DC gig next week, and all of the videos and photos will soon after go up on the Hard Drive Radio socials.
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2: My fellow birth son of the Garden State of New Jersey, the late James Gandolfini, born this day, 1961. I never did get to meet him. I had tons of friends who did, and they all sang his praises. Anyway, we are featuring his films tonight in Screen Time, which include this phenomenal crime drama called The Drop. You get Tom Hardy and James Gandolfini. It is centered around a bar in Brooklyn used as a money drop for the mob. Things go sideways. It is filled with twists and turns. It's just one of those great sort of adult crime films, the kind of which they used to make very well in the 1970s. Anyway, with Tom Hardy and birthday boy James Gandolfini, The Drop.
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1: One of the greats from the earliest days of rock and roll, Frankie Avalon of the Four Seasons, celebrating his 86th birthday tonight. Much respect to Frankie Avalon. My old friend D.D. Ramone, late of the Ramones, born this day, 1951. He passed in 2002. The late James Gandolfini of The Sopranos, who were celebrating in screen time tonight, born this day, 1961. Actor James Marsden from the X-Men films and Hairspray, 53. And Jada Pinkett Smith, a fine actress and a great rocker with her band Wicked Wisdom, is 55. I've interviewed her a number of times. She is awesome. Finally, on this day in 1970, the great Jimi Hendrix passed away, joining the 27 Club.
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11: Again, come into work this morning and I got a message from Christian. You just stole my kid's balloon. 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My bad. I didn't realize they were spoken for. 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Thankfully, Mr. Cricket the cat didn't take any liberties with this thing last night and puncture it. We'll see what happens later on today. But it's very early, obviously, and I haven't heard back from Christian. 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

0: Caleb Shomo of Beartooth joins me now as special guest. Tell me about Beautiful again, because it's a really powerful song.
1: I mean, that one's just a really, really, it's just such an emotional roller coaster of a song. You know, I think for the most part with the entire record, it was, the vocals were very stripped down and straightforward, like lyrically. It's just very literal. Very few metaphors. Pretty much just here's what's going on. This is what this is about. And, you know, the place that I was in when I wrote Beautiful Again, I think is a place that a lot of people have been, where, you know, that song is about being stuck in your life or stuck in your habits, thinking that they will fix something in you or thinking that they will help give you a better, you know, for me, it's just about my view of myself and how for years and years and years, for my entire life, you know, I will do these things that are just horrible for my mental space, but it feels like the only way I can feel something, or maybe it'll fix me if I try it again. And, you know, that kind of the definition of insanity sort of thing. Mm. So, yeah, I mean, I think probably a lot of people feel pretty crazy in a lot of different areas of their life. And yeah, I mean, it just must be one of those relatable songs, you know?

0: Hard Drive XL music from Metallica. The world's still buzzing about the 12 stadium shows announced for North America, May and June of next year. The first in Vancouver, British Columbia. The tour wrapping June 19, Salt Lake City, Utah. Limp Bizkit and Avatar are on all of these gigs. So if ever you were going to get your ass inside of a stadium show early, this would be the night to do it. And both of those groups are very good at working the ginormous in the round Metallica stage. So you are in for an honest to God treat.
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6: Geezer Butler of Black Sabbath joins me this hour via the Hard Drive Archive to mark the anniversary of the release of Paranoid on Hard Drive XL, where the word of the night is narcotics. Personally, I stay away from them and get wired on caffeine, which I realize is a drug.

I've got a rant about petting dogs. One of my favorite things to do outside of listening to music. To get us there, Fozzy for this weekend kickoff edition of Hard Drive XL, I Know Evil.

0: the XL. Something's crawled under his skin and it's time to get it out. 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
1: You must always make time in life to stop and pet the dogs you meet. 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Our canine pals are one of the great blessings we have in this life, so always make sure to show them love because they will give it right back to you, especially if you have ham to share.
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0: On this anniversary of the release of Paranoid from Black Sabbath, we return to the hard drive archives for this clip of the band's Geezer Butler talking about the power of that album's lyrics half a century later.
1: One of the surprising gigs was on the last Sabbath tour. We played in Chile, and it was a football soccer stadium, and it was 80,000 people there, and we were doing War Pigs, and the whole place was sang along to the songs. It was just incredible, really. Well, to hear 80,000 people singing lyrics that I wrote 50 years ago is just amazing.
0: Does it make you sad that that song in particular is more timely now than it was all those years ago? It's a genius song, but it depresses me that it's still so on the mark.
1: Yeah, it's not, I mean, what can you do about it? Not a lot you can do.

0: Five Finger Death Punch on Hard Drive XL there in Long Beach, California tonight and Las Vegas tomorrow. Maybe a last-minute overnight trip wouldn't be a bad idea. Black Sabbath before that with what might be my favorite song from the Paranoid album. 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
2: Yeah, it's fun to go backstage, sure. 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
0: Along with Limp Bizkit, this band will be providing support on Metallica stadium shows next year. 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
2: The late, great James Gandolfini, born this day, 1961, my fellow New Jerseyan, passed away at far too young an age, but left behind some great work, including this 2013 film. It's a rom-com, but it's really good. It's entitled Enough Said. Along with James Gandolfini, you get Julia Louis-Dreyfus, who just announced a play on Broadway, by the way. It also co-stars the great Catherine Kinnear as an evil ex. If you need something to watch on date night at home, this wouldn't be a bad choice. From 2013, Enough Said. By the way, I go through the same. I don't want to watch that. It's too bloody. I don't want to watch. You watch all this violent stuff.
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10: Again, come into work this morning and I got a message from Christian. You just stole my kid's balloon. 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My bad. I didn't realize they were spoken for. I have it at my house. Thankfully, Mr. Cricket the cat didn't take any liberties with this thing last night and puncture it. We'll see what happens later on today. But it's very early, obviously, and I haven't heard back from Christian. 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

0: Motionless in White for the Friday night weekend kickoff rock and roll mother humping jambo frickin' re-edition of Hard Drive XL. I believe Chris Motionless may be joining me next week here on the show. Anyway, I'm Lou Brutus. If you do have time this weekend, hit me up via the Hard Drive Radio or Lou Brutus socials. You can get tons of interview pieces there with our rock star guests, including Miles Kennedy, Caleb Shomo, and some of the latest on the show. 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
11: Again, come into work this morning, and I got a message from Christian. You just stole my kid's balloon. 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My bad. I didn't realize they were spoken for. I have it at my house. Thankfully, Mr. Cricket the cat didn't take any liberties with this thing last night and puncture it. We'll see what happens later on today. But it's very early, obviously, and I haven't heard back from Christian. So, but yeah, apparently I'm a thief.
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9: 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My bad. 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I have it at my house. Thankfully, Mr. Cricket the cat didn't take any liberties with this thing last night and puncture it. We'll see what happens later on today. But it's very early, obviously, and I haven't heard back from Christian. 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
5: 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My bad. I didn't realize they were spoken for. I have it at my house. Thankfully, Mr. Cricket the cat didn't take any liberties with this thing last night and puncture it. We'll see what happens later on today. But it's very early, obviously, and I haven't heard back from Christian. 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
2: Thunderstorms likely
3: overnight.
2: Otherwise, cloudy skies. Lows level off around 57.
3: Easterly winds 8 to 15 miles an hour.
2: Thunderstorms likely
3: Saturday.
2: High of 66.
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3: 78234-56. Thunderstorms likely overnight, otherwise cloudy skies. Lows level off around 57. Easterly winds 8 to 15 miles an hour. Thunderstorms likely Saturday, high of 66. Right now, 57.
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5: 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My bad. I didn't realize they were spoken for. I have it at my house. Thankfully, Mr. Cricket the cat didn't take any liberties with this thing last night and puncture it. We'll see what happens later on today. 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
3: 782-3456. Cloudy overnight with storms likely. Lows around 57. East winds 8 to 15 miles an hour. Thunderstorms likely Saturday. High of 66, cloudy. Currently, it's 58 degrees. 95.7.

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5: 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You just stole my kid's balloon. 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My bad. I didn't realize they were spoken for. I have it at my house. Thankfully, Mr. Cricket the cat didn't take any liberties with this thing last night and puncture it. We'll see what happens later on today. But it's very early, obviously, and I haven't heard back from Christian. 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
1: Cloudy overnight with storms likely. Lows around 57. East winds 8 to 15 miles an hour. Thunderstorms likely Saturday. High of 66. Cloudy. Currently 57.
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3: Storms likely today, otherwise overcast.
4: Daytime highs approaching 66.
3: Winds out of the east, 5 to 10 miles an hour. Cloudy again tonight. Slight chance of rain showers, 54. Right now, 57.
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0: 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The first 100 bucks in drinks is on me.
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4: Storms likely today. Otherwise, overcast skies. Highs around 66. East winds 5 to 10 miles an hour. Slight chance for showers tonight. Lowest level off around 54. Currently, it's 57 degrees.
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6: Feels like every day you turn around and somebody else is hopping on OnlyFans and selling pictures of their feet or their boobies or their butt cheeks or whatever they're doing. I mean, we have actresses, right? Like Shannon Elizabeth, played Nadia in the American Pie movies. She jumped on there. Denise Richards. There was that 85-year-old lady from, what, Dallas?
7: Donna Mills, I
6: Knott's Landing or whatever. Apparently, she was making a killing. Then you got the hair lady from the Harry Potter movies. She wasn't doing any actual nudity. She was doing hair stuff.
7: She put her hair in ponytails and pigtails.
6: Getting paid money. Lots of money. Got Honey Boo Boo Sister.
7: Sensual content focused on her hair.
6: What was her name? Pumpkin? Honey Boo Boo Sister? She's doing hardcore stuff, apparently. She's doing like real.
7: Yeah, okay.
6: But there's a market out there for this stuff. Everybody loves it. And it seems like every time you turn around, there's somebody new getting on the OnlyFans. But how much are people making? How much people spending? How much money is actually getting spent on the OnlyFans, Gene?
7: You mean like on a weekly basis across the United States, or what kind of stat are you talking about? Or is it individual pocketbooks?
6: A new report breaking down OnlyFans spending by state.
7: Okay.
6: North Dakota.
7: And this is, again, per year?
6: Spending the most on OnlyFans per capita, shelling out $278,815 per 10,000 adults. It's just over $17 million total in a year.
7: Good God.
6: North Dakota coming in at number one.
7: All right.
6: For the spending. Nevada coming in second. Colorado third. West Virginia fourth.

0: Illinois coming in sixth. Washington at 7. Iowa, very horny in Iowa. They're at number 8, $237,000 for every 10,000 adults.
1: Gosh.
0: Then you got New Hampshire at 9, New Mexico at 10. Minnesota, by the way, comes in at 18th. $95.97 million a year per 10,000 people capita.
1: Yeah.
0: Wisconsin at 20th. At $82.92 million per every 10,000 adults. And then way behind Iowa, 26, 58 point, or excuse me, Iowa was up in the,
1: yeah, they were
0: the top
1: up higher.
0: 10.
1: They were
0: I had my numbers written wrong. Overall, the U.S. is expected to spend $5.3 billion with a B on OnlyFans this year alone, 2026, roughly 9% more than last year.
1: By the way, just so you take that in, so OnlyFans operates on an 80-20 basis, so the creators get 80%.
0: Right. And well, yeah, there's got to be a fee, right? I mean, they're hosting all this, you know,
1: so
0: content.
1: They get 20% of that billion you just said there for having the platform.
0: Well, yeah, that's why the guy cashed out and made a butt ton of money when he sold off his stakes, right?
1: They the platform retains 20% of that billion dollars you were just talking about. So
0: I told you, man, if I could find like six dudes to pay 10 grand for pictures of my feet, I'd be on there in a heartbeat. I'd be selling feet pictures in a minute.
1: Top, obviously, celebrities and stars like the people you named, right? They're the ones making a million or more per month, by the way, potentially,
0: right. Look,
1: but the
0: not
1: average
0: every,
1: creator,
0: the Sophie Reigns of the world are not. There's those are few and far between.
1: Yes, there's the top elite creators and stars and that kind of stuff, but the average creator, like the average person who's on there, is making like $100 to $130 a month. So there's plenty of those people out there as well.
0: Again,
1: who are making $100.
0: Grade the curve, right?
1: Before there's the $1 million.
0: Well, and there's also the flash in the pans, right? There's like the Hawk Tuas of the world, where you become viral for something else, and then how do I turn that into money, right? Because you can't just put your face on a t-shirt anymore. It just doesn't work because everybody does that. But if you have your own content that you control with the OnlyFans, and there's a flash in the pan 15 minutes of fame type thing, you could make some hardcore cash right away.
1: Yes.
0: But then that fades, right? You get on there, and then everybody gets the nudes, and they don't care anymore, right? You're no longer a part of the mainstream media, so no one gives a rat's ass about you. Like, is Denise Richards going to have longevity on there, or is she just going to have enough
1: to... There's probably enough people with subscriptions that make it worthwhile to continue to keep doing, right?
0: Yeah. And then, you know, the real money isn't even from the pictures and the videos and the content. It's the messaging. Because it's just like trying to buy a VIP package to get backstage and meet Metallica, right? We used to give, like, there were days back, you know, when we both started in radio, when radio stations would give away meet and greets for bands.
1: That's the only way you could get them, and now you can buy them.
0: Now you just buy them because the bands are like, why would we give away something we could make money on?
1: Mm-hmm.
0: Right? The game has changed. So, yeah.
1: Samesies here.
0: The access you have to these adult actresses or whoever the hell they are, on the OnlyFans, that's what you're really paying for.
1: Right. The OnlyFans, when you get to need an OnlyFans management agency, that's when you, as opposed to just...
0: That's when you know you've made it in the OnlyFans realm.
1: You have your own agency managing that.
0: An OnlyFans management agency, huh?
1: Yeah.
0: All right.
1: Well, gotta.
0: People be spending a lot of money, though, on the OnlyFans.
1: They sure are.
0: A lot.
1: Wow.
0: Again, $5.3 billion in America alone on OnlyFans this year.
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2: 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Pumpkin spice. That's right. If you thought we went overboard last year, for the next 3 or 4 months, you're going to wish pumpkin spice never existed. Game on, pumpkin spice breath.
3: Oh, the PSLs.
4: I have seen the spray cleaner, and some people are like, you know, love it because it makes my, yeah, so it makes my house smell that great, and I'm like, oh, that might be a little too much.
3: Instead of just burning a candle or having a air wick or whatever it is?
4: Yeah, it's just a limited time scented cleaning thing.
3: Look, I get it. There's some people out there that have an obsession with pumpkin spice. It's a thing for them.
4: Yeah.
3: It's like the crazy people who wait 2 hours at a coffee shop for a squeezy toy for $5. I don't get it, but you want to do that, have at it, man. Mm-hmm. You want to make your whole house smell like pumpkin spice latte because you love it so much, then more power to you. I think it's lunacy. But to each their own.
4: I get it in like a muffin. I'm with you on a maybe even a candy or like a maybe I could do a yogurt that was flavored like that. It's like the same like the wing sauce or something where I'm like drawing the line, right?
3: Pumpkin
4: as long as it's in still kind of in the snacky desserty kind
3: pumpkin
4: of
3: spice beers
4: realm, I'm all right. But once you leave that, then I'm out.
3: It started out with the PSLs, right? The pumpkin spice lattes, and then it just exploded and became this kind of, and now it's kind of a joke.
4: And I do like it as a drink. And I can see it even, like I said, in a muffin or a bread or a dessert or something like that, like a limited Hostess. I think they have a...
3: They may be jumping the shark, though, here. Titan casket.
4: Like a casket?
3: Like a coffin casket, like dead people in there. Has now created a pumpkin spice themed casket for your loved ones who never want to be without pumpkin spice.
4: Well, that's just tongue in cheek.
3: I don't know. I think it's for real, Gene. In their online ad, they say pumpkin spice forever. PSL season doesn't have to end when you do. You can go to pumpkinspicecasket.com. It's about $1,600 for a pumpkin spice casket. It's in an orangey kind of color on the outside, white interior. It does not smell or taste like pumpkin spice, which feels like a missed opportunity.
4: Scratch and sniff. It's not a scratch and sniff.
3: You couldn't weave some sort of pumpkin spice technology into the pillow or the fabric that's on the inside of the casket.
4: That way.
3: It's just basically the exterior color that gives you the PSL vibes. After 20 years, pumpkin spice has reached a point where there's a collective groan when there's a lot of marketing around it. And so we thought, what if we had a pumpkin spice flavor, which ultimately is just our orange casket that we always offer. So this is a casket that they've already had on their lineup for a while now.
4: Just renaming it.
3: And they just renamed it to the pumpkin spice casket.
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4: I'm in on the pumpkin, like the pumpkin spice bread. I'm in on that. I'm out on the pumpkin spice hummus. You know what I'm saying? There's the difference. I'm in on the maybe a scoop of pumpkin spice ice cream. I'm in on that. I'm out on the pumpkin spice cottage cheese. You see what I'm saying here? Like, if it's a dessert kind of vibe, I'd give it a try. Maybe a granola, sure, I could do that. But don't be put... I don't think I'd like it in my beer. I don't think I'd like it in an ale.
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3: Not quite sure how we got on the topic of the subject this weekend, but my wife and I were with another couple, and we started talking about karaoke. And the woman in the relationship was talking about doing karaoke and how, you know, you know, people think that there's talent scouts out there that are looking at, you know, some dingy bar. At least that's the way it used to be, right? When American Idol first started, because I know, because I was DJing at a club. I was doing karaoke at a bar in Manchester.
4: Running it.
3: Right. Yeah, so this was early 2000s, mm-hmm. right after after American Idol started. Not that karaoke wasn't popular beforehand, but... Right.
4: Was there a point in time when it hit its heyday?
3: I don't know if it ever hit its heyday. I'm just saying that when an idol came out, I think people assumed that, hey, maybe there's talent scouts out there that are in bars and karaoke joints looking for people that are the next big thing, right? Yeah. And so you get these people that would come and do karaoke, and rather than just having fun with it, which is kind of what it's supposed to be, they would do this whole entire performance, right? With the hand movements and this and that and the other thing.
4: Yeah.
3: Right. And they thought there was going to be some guy out there from, you know, Palatine Records that had a contract just waiting to sign the next karaoke person.
4: Well, and people do take it seriously. I mean, some people that are really good singers, that is their opportunity to shine. In those early 2000s, I think it was, you know, karaoke nights were, you know, turned ordinary taverns and sports bars and clubs into, you know, their own personal stage.
3: I had a guy punch me one time when I was running karaoke, go figure. He was so terrible. He was so awful. He was just the worst of the worst. He was monotone, didn't even try, just... You know, not quite sure what you're doing up there, bro. Like, just, you got no business being on the stage. You're ruining everybody's good time. You know, you're not even singing songs that we can all sing along. You're just, like, miserable, right? I like to go outside and play. You know, just, what are you doing? So I would play horse noises. I had a CD of animal noises, and I would play the noise of a horse whinnying and whatever behind him while he was singing. And he got really mad at me one time and punched me.
4: I bet he did, yeah. Mm-hmm.
3: He was a little guy.
4: Mm-hmm. Don't Stop Believing by Journey, Sweet Caroline.
3: Living
4: on a prayer.
3: Everybody does the big ones, right? Like, there's always somebody in the room that's going to do the big one. But then you get the other people that try to do the, you know, the real deep cuts. You don't do very much karaoke, do you? Because you can't, you're like me, you can't sing.
4: I cannot sing. I have done it twice as a group.
3: Company event?
4: One was a girlfriend thing, and it was Crocodile Rock, and it was a long time ago when me and my girlfriend, and it was a, you know, late night kind of a karaoke bar
3: bad
4: thing.
3: Decisions.
4: And the other one was...
3: Why Crocodile Rock? Because that's kind of
4: know.
3: A...
4: I don't know. It's short.
3: Kind of a kitschy... I mean, like, everyone knows it.
4: I remember
3: it.
4: When rock was young.
3: Yeah, everybody knows it. It's a popular...
4: So much fun.
3: I get it, but why...
4: Hands and
3: I don't think of you and Crocodile. It must have been from her.
4: Place in my own. I don't know. And the biggest thing we ever got... I mean, yeah. It's simple, right? I mean, it's not that... It doesn't have a lot... I mean, it was...
3: Did you do all those moves on stage that you just did?
4: Did you just see that? That was
3: with
4: good,
3: the Matrix? Was that your Matrix?
4: And the other time I did it was actually at one of our bowling tournaments. And it was, again, it was a group effort. So it was me and a couple of my friends.
3: That's
4: and
3: not really doing karaoke.
4: Convoy trucking through the night. We got a mighty
3: they were playing that at an event.
4: Sight.
3: They were playing that at an event we were at on Sunday afternoon, and people kept singing it. I'm like, what is wrong with you people? Anyways, ranker.com has got a list of the most difficult songs to sing. At karaoke.
4: Why would you do that? I suppose if you're a really good singer and you're trying to... Doc's a really good singer. He does really good... What? He does. He's a good singer, Brian.
3: He enjoys what he does.
4: Brian.
3: And some of these are more about hitting the right notes as opposed to...
4: Yeah, like, I would think that they're...
3: Like, when I think of difficult songs, I think of... A coworker of ours who sang Scenes from an Italian Restaurant, which has just, it's all over the, it's almost like a schizophrenic song. You know what I mean? It just sort of is all over the place, right? The way that it
4: and
3: works.
4: And it goes on forever.
3: And it's exactly. It's sort of a very lengthy schizophrenic tune. Mm-hmm, I don't think of it as an easy song to sing.
4: Not.
3: Obviously,
4: anything from Whitney Houston, probably.
3: Obviously, if you want Queen. Something easy, go with the Champs' Tequila. That's probably the easiest song to sing at karaoke. But a lot of these are more about the actual singing quality as opposed to the lyrical content. Because, you know, some of these rap songs, if you get up there and you try to do a rap tune, you know, Eminem actually makes the top four with his Rap God song. And some of that is because lyrically it's hard to keep up. It's not so much that he's singing. It's just that some of that comes at you fast, and it's hard to keep up.
4: That's what she said.
3: No surprise, Jeff Buckley's version of Hallelujah is on here. Most difficult song to sing karaoke to. Adele coming in at 13th with Hello. The Darkness, I Believe in a Thing Called Love, which shouldn't be on this list.
4: I don't know.
3: Because that's a goofy, fun rock song.
4: It is.
3: I Believe in a Thing Called Love.
4: It's and meant you could to be, pull that off.
3: It's
4: like
3: meant
4: that.
3: To be a parody of itself, right?
4: Yeah.
3: I'm not saying it's that the guy's a bad singer. I just when you do it, it's meant to be fun and uplifting, right? So yeah, even you if you can't actually hit the falsetto, you can have some fun with it.
4: Yeah, I agree with that.
3: Mariah Carey on here, Whitney, Queen, The Righteous Brothers, Celine Dion. Mm-hmm. Celine Dion makes the list a couple of times. Queen on the list a couple of times with Somebody to Love. Bohemian Rhapsody comes in at number two, by the way.
4: Yeah, well.
3: You're up here and down here. But everybody does it in the car. So why wouldn't you want to have fun with it on
4: the car? Not a stage.
3: Number one, by the way, according to Ranker.com, of difficult songs to sing at a karaoke night is not Baby Got Back by Sir Mix-a-Lot, which is a true tragedy here. It should be. Number one is I Will Always Love You by Whitney Houston.
4: Yeah, Whitney Houston. There you go. I've
3: had a few of those, and it never goes well. No one can sing that. Whitney can sing it, and that's about it.
4: Yes. If maybe Carrie Underwood can cover it, but that's about it.
3: I had one girl one time bring the chair up on stage, because, you know, she starts out on the chair in the video.
4: Like, needed a prop to do it, too? Like
3: no, just, like, wanted, like... What I saw the chair.
4: Would
3: I know.
4: I love that. I mean, that's enthusiasm for sure.
3: Goofy. Difficult karaoke songs to sing. Whitney Houston at number one with I Will Always Love You. I didn't see Crocodile Rock on there.
4: Because it's easy and short.
3: Or Convoy. God, that Convoy thing is haunting. I never had an issue with it till I moved out here. You Midwesterners are obsessed with this effing song about convoys.
4: I'm not obsessed with
3: you
4: it.
3: You are. Everywhere I turn now, I'm hearing and seeing people talking about this stupid song called Convoy. I'm going to be like this old school karaoke DJ who goes off on this guy who's trying to sing trying to sing heavy metal.
2: Speakers out. Laugh. It's funny. No reason to do that. But you damaged my equipment.
5: Dude, when did you say there were rules?
2: What do you mean, common sense? You don't scream and you're a microphone.
5: See, people are screaming their microphone.
2: It's time for me to go. It's funny. Everybody laugh. It's funny. Show you how much money I made in my tip jar. $13.
3: Oh, man.
2: $13. And these guys think it's funny.
3: This poor guy. I know that frustration oh too well. Because when you run karaoke and you're only getting tipped $13 and these guys are going up there and ruining your equipment and going... Yeah, it gets frustrating after a while. It does. You people shouldn't be up here. You have no business singing into a microphone.
4: You got a copy on me, Pigpen?
3: Shut up.
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11: Storms likely today, otherwise overcast skies. Highs around 66, east winds 5 to 10 miles an hour. Slight chance for showers tonight, lowest level off around 54. Right now, it's 59 degrees.
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3: Do you get water in your basement?
2: No.
3: Okay. You get water in your fridge? Did you figure that out, by the way?
2: We've had a good spell here, yes.
3: So there was a fridge thing, and then you thought it was a pressure button thing, and you fixed it, and then a couple nights later, there was more water, and then what happened? Because I haven't had an update.
2: Yeah, so long story is that
3: we had
2: the water dispenser on the door, like there must have been a busted sensor or some sort of clip in there.
3: So it was just shooting water out overnight.
2: Not all the time, though. That was the crazy thing.
3: Random.
2: Like it was working and it was fine. And then one morning I woke up and it had been running all night. Just it had gone on. So anyway, we took apart the thing and watched the videos and replaced the sensor deal. And then it was fine again for weeks. Okay. And then it flooded again, and this time it was a crack in the water line that comes from the basement to the actual refrigerator.
3: Okay.
2: But the thing was that the crack didn't just, it only, appeared to be really spurting out water when it was cycling through. Like, it must have been cracked and it wasn't leaking. But
3: right, because occasionally the water goes through, hear it, and it makes ice and all that stuff.
2: That's what happened. So it must have, it was cracked, but we didn't know it because it wasn't really leaking. And then all of a sudden it was a major flood again.
3: So now you got to fix that again?
2: So then we fixed that.
3: All right.
2: And then the sensor thing started acting weird again this week. So I flooded again.
6: There's a giant crack in the ice.
7: She said crack.
2: I don't know. So it could be new appliance. I only have one. I have one burner on my stove.
3: Oh, man. You're
2: that is like just an inferno. It's an inferno.
3: We have that problem, too. Ever since we moved in, our stove in our house, our new house, newish, I guess, the front right one, which you use all the time, it's either all go or no go. It's just 100% gas.
2: Doesn't matter.
3: Bring anything to temp.
2: Doesn't matter if it's a small burner or the large burner. Doesn't matter if it's on low or anything. It's just inferno.
3: We only have the option for the large burner on the front one. Yeah. And then the one on the left in the front has the option for the small or the large. And that one does okay, but it doesn't really get as hot. The nice thing is because the one on the front.
2: Oh, yeah. Inferno.
3: It's like the devil's anus.
2: If you want things hot, that's the only option you have. So we have that going on right now, too. And then the sprayer on the sink, the spray of the sink thing.
3: Yeah.
2: The handle on that busted this weekend. And Mike just, he threw it across the room.
3: Do you need a new part? Because I got a half of a. I have an outdoor one that I was fixing, and I only needed a certain part from the thing, so I have the whole kit essentially.
2: There's one sitting on the kitchen table that must have been purchased this weekend at some point, but it's just sitting there angrily.
3: I know you guys like to do stuff, but I'm just sort of
2: like to do stuff.
3: Well, you guys
2: crap?
3: And watch your videos and make it into a family project and yada yada and make memories. I'm not trying to make memories in my house.
2: I'm trying to save money.
3: Whatever. I don't care. I'm just trying to get it fixed, and whatever it costs. Isn't there hire a husband around here or something that can
2: come
3: over?
2: Yeah, there is. I'm sure, but I'm not high.
3: Fix all the little things.
2: Yes.
3: You know what I need? I need your cleaning guy's number. I've had it. I tried again, and it's... What is the issue with local cleaning people? What is their problem?
2: I don't think there's a problem.
3: There is a problem.
2: Real world problems here.
3: Other than the one girl who came over and then completely disappeared.
2: Maybe your expectations are too much.
3: No, here's my expectation, right? I found one on Facebook that a friend had recommended to me. I sent them a message on Facebook and said, hey, I'd love to,
2: I never heard back from them.
3: No. Then they sent me a message and they said, okay. And I said, what's the process? And they said, okay, well, our website's currently not working, which is, first of all,
2: it happens.
3: Whatever.
2: It happens.
3: I get it, right? Website's difficult. Facebook's free and it's easy and they do all the HTML. Yeah. You don't have to do any of that crap and you don't have to host the site or pay for it or any of that. So they send me a PDF thing, right? Which has got their hours and their services. No, not even a fill out thing. It's just a description of what they offer and the hours that they have available. Okay. So that was through an email, right? So they emailed it to me. And then I emailed her back and I said, okay, cool. What's the next step in the process? I'd love to have, I got to get some deep cleaning in my house, right? Well, the next thing would be send someone over and they take a look, yes, and then we give you an estimate. Yes. And okay, cool. That was last Wednesday.
2: They're busy.
3: I sent the email on Wednesday. I said, F you. Stop taking anybody's side but mine. What kind of like crappy-ass friend are you?
2: They're busy.
3: I don't give a rat's ass. You're not that effing busy, dude. Answer a friggin' email, you piece of crap. I sent the email. I said, okay, cool. I'd love to schedule that. Didn't hear anything Thursday. Didn't hear anything Friday. Didn't hear anything all weekend. I'll give you the weekend. Fine, whatever.
2: Yep.
3: Sent an email again yesterday. Said, hey, just checking to see if you got my email last week. Crickets.
2: Not interested in
3: out.
2: Business.
3: I am out. I'm not using you. And I'm not going to trash you and your business because whatever. I know it's hard for a pimp, but dude, you have to stay in touch with people. I'm legitimately trying to give you money to do your job and you don't want to do it. So F you. Every time I try to deal with these local cleaning people, I don't know what their problem is. I don't get it.
2: Well, I will.
3: Nobody's that busy that you can't send an email on a Friday afternoon at 4:30. I mean, like, unless you're getting a million emails. I mean, come on, dude. I get a million emails and messages and stuff, and I respond to people.
2: Who knows what happened?
3: I need
2: Who
3: your guy's me? Number, I'll and I just need, come over and do it. Just effing do it.
2: And
3: what does it cost?
2: He's got a great attitude, too. He's very,
3: I don't care. I just want, I don't, you could come over and be the most curmudgeonly, stubborn, angry person in the world.
2: Oh,
3: as long
2: good.
3: As the guy comes over and does it and I pay him and he goes and I'm happy with it, I don't give a rat's ass about attitude.
2: This would be good for you right now, too, because you got a very busy week ahead of you.

0: If you could get this done, that would be really great.
1: Yes.
0: Yes.
1: Yes.
0: Yeah, that would be great.
1: I don't know what it is. Every time I try to deal with a local clinic, and these are not like, we don't have any around here, I believe, that other than like a service master, which is more disaster relief, right? Where they come over if you had a flood or a fire. I'm talking about like.
0: Yeah, no, these are independent contractors
1: that come over and yada, yada, yada. And it just sucks because out the gate, I had that one girl.

0: worst are the absolute worst. And good on you for doing it. I know it's hard work.
1: It is hard work.
0: But man, your coordination with contacting people and staying in touch absolutely sucks.
1: All right, well, I'll give you my guy.
0: And I really appreciate you being the worst friend of all time and taking the side of some strange person you've never even
1: met.
0: I know what happened. They suck at their job. That's what happened. Respond to an email.
1: Oh, it's going to be a fun Tuesday morning.
0: It's good. I'm coming down now. I'm coming down.
1: Are you?
0: Yeah, I was up. Now I'm coming down.
1: Okay.
0: We're good.
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6: One gotta go Wednesday, giving you four things to choose from. Today, we're doing SNL skits. Now, there's a lot of them.
7: Yes.
6: Some funnier than others.
7: Mm-hmm.
6: Some classic, some all-timers. These are just the four that kind of popped into my head this morning.
7: Okay.
6: When I was thinking about some of the most well-known SNL skits. And again, comedy, much like Jack Black, is subjective. So maybe you don't like any of these.
7: Sure, right.
6: Maybe there's one where we find it hilarious, but you hate it for whatever reason.
7: My down by the river is your sweaty balls. Yes. Who knows?
6: And we have both of those here. So.
7: Oh.
6: SNL skits. One gotta go. You gotta choose from these four. Cowbell.
8: Guess what? I got a fever. And the only prescription is more cowbell.
6: Christopher Walken. Super producer Bruce Dickinson, Will Ferrell with the gut hanging out and the cowbell. Jimmy Fallon can't keep it together.
7: In
6: just
7: his
6: laugh.
7: Face. Just,
6: and it, yeah, just
7: head.
6: Right up
7: like
6: in his
7: cowbell
6: face.
7: Cowbell all around his head.
6: Cowbell.
7: Okay.
6: Matt Foley, inspirational speaker.
9: You're going to be doing a lot of doobie rolling when you're living in a van down by the river.
7: Unforgettable.
6: Late great Chris Farley. Yes.
7: Hyper energetic.
6: As inspirational speaker Matt Foley in a van down by the river. Falling through the table. Thrice divorced. So you got Cowbell.
7: Mm-hmm.
6: You got Matt Foley.
7: Okay, you're coming with some classics.
6: You got the Christmas all-timer sweaty balls.
7: Sweaty balls.
10: There's no beating my balls. They're made from a secret sweaty family recipe. No one can resist my sweaty balls.
7: It's one delicious dish.
6: I know a lot of people have big feelings about Alec Baldwin, but you can't deny how classic that sweaty ball skit is in the pantheon of SNL skits. And then this one spans many seasons. It's not just one. There was several iterations of this. So take your pick, I guess. Celebrity Jeopardy.
7: Oh, God.
11: Sean Connery. And the answer is, you usually drink water out of one of these. Sean Connery.
12: A leather glove.
11: No, the answer was a glass.
12: Then the day is mine.
11: In last place, with negative $69. Oh, brother, Sean Connery. Negative $69. Okay, that wasn't your score.
12: Well, 69 is how I scored with your mother last night.
6: Now, that is the version of Celebrity Jeopardy that I love the most. Sean Connery and Will Ferrell as Alex Trebek. There's obviously been several different versions and all that stuff. So take your pick. But those are your four SNL skits on One Gotta Go Wednesday. Cowbell, Matt Foley, Sweaty Balls, and Celebrity Jeopardy. Which one are you getting rid of, Gene?
7: Probably sweaty balls.
6: Really?
7: Yeah, probably. The whole delicious dish and the two of them, too, Molly Shannon and Anna, is it?
6: Rat Traps, Anna Gasteyer, Molly Shannon, Alec Baldwin. I need some rat for my excessive rat problem. A mixing bowl and a wooden spoon, right? Isn't that what you wanted?
7: Yes. Very funny, classic, always part of the Christmas specials, but there are other Christmas skits that make that worthy. Cowbell, I love so much because I can't handle the cracking up and the in your face and the lines that you quote from it are awesome. Celebrity Jeopardy just kills me because there's also the Black Jeopardy version.
6: Right, which is what I mean. There's Keenan, you know. Keenan obviously is the host of the Black Jeopardy.
7: Oh, hell no. Your friend Karen brings potato salad. I mean, there's just it's funny because it's big. The hat, the Burt Reynolds.
6: Norm MacDonald, Burt Reynolds.
7: Yeah, Burt Reynolds, and I love that. Norm MacDonald, and I can't, and Chris Farley. I mean, I can't. I mean,
6: Chris Farley.
7: Anything with Chris Farley in his has to stay in the keep, in the keep, in the keep
6: file. So automatically putting Chris Farley in the keep file.
7: Gotta. I mean, it's between probably Cowbell or...
6: I thought you'd go with Celebrity Jeopardy. I really thought you
7: There's just too many that have funny lines. I mean, the big hat with the whole Burt Reynolds and the black Jeopardy is just spot on. I mean, it's so funny with with Kenan Thompson is...
6: I just watched a reel this morning of the one with... Chadwick Boseman,
7: and
6: he was the Black Panther, and they were like, he's like, what happens if the cops are looking for information about something? He's like, I would definitely call the police and let them know, and I would tell him, like, and Kenan's reaction, you know, just, so you're getting rid of Sweaty
7: Balls.
6: Probably,
7: yeah.
6: Really?
7: Yeah.
6: Sweaty Balls. One gotta go Wednesday, SNL skits, Sweaty Balls, Matt Foley, Cowbell.
7: Yeah.
6: Or Celebrity Jeopardy.
7: Yeah, probably.
6: Gene's like getting rid of Sweaty Balls.
7: It's a classic. It definitely is. And a delicious dish. It's part of our delicious dish. But there's plenty of other Christmassy things because I thought maybe you were coming with Debbie Downer, too.
6: I didn't find that. I enjoy Debbie Downer, but it's...
7: It could go if you have Rachel Dratch.
6: It felt like it didn't have a chance against the other three, mm-hmm. right? Like, I felt like... I honestly thought... I'm getting rid of Celebrity Jeopardy. As much as I love it.
7: Yes.
6: In terms of like where I rank those four, it's the bottom one. So it's got to go.
7: Mm-hmm.
6: Right? Like I would put Cowbell number one on my list out of those four. Not necessarily my favorite of all time, but if I have to rank those four, I'm putting Cowbell on top. I'm doing Matt Foley second.
7: But yeah, I'd probably put Matt
6: Sweaty
7: Foley
6: Balls
7: first.
6: Third, and then in fourth place would be Celebrity Jeopardy, which I love and I quote and I find it hilarious.
7: Yes.
6: But if I have to get rid of one, I'm getting rid of Celebrity Jeopardy.
7: I'd probably put Matt Foley first, the Down by the River
6: one.
7: Yeah, exactly. And then I would do Cowbell for sure. And then then you go from that Wayne's World, and you've got
6: spinoffs.
7: Yeah. Blues Brothers.
6: Rockmornings.com if you want to weigh in on One Gotta Go Wednesday, SNL skits. Sweaty Balls, Matt Foley, Cowbell, or Celebrity Jeopardy. Which one are you getting rid of? Mm-hmm. Gene taking Sweaty Balls. Mm-hmm. Kind of a surprising move there. Mm-hmm. And I'm going with Celebrity Jeopardy. Even though there's, again, several iterations and it's very funny and I love it. It's my bottom... The bottom four, mm-hmm. the bottom of those four right there for me would be Celebrity Jeopardy.
7: Shock.
6: So got to get rid of it.
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3: I'm doing well. 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
2: Yeah.
3: We're going to have plenty of meat on the bone this week.
2: Lots of meat. You've got a 9-game road trip for the Brewers, who are locked into a playoff spot. What's their number to clinch the overall number one seed? Do we know?
3: Oh, I'm not sure about the number one overall seed. I think the division is clinchable within this next series. I believe they're on Pittsburgh. I've been in football mode, but I think the division is clinchable.
2: So they got Pittsburgh here. They got three in Pittsburgh, start of a 9-game road trip. Then they wrap up the regular season with three more at home. So they got 12 games left. And I know I don't remember what the division lead is against the Cubs, but obviously they're also looking to hopefully have home field advantage throughout the playoffs with a better record than the Dodgers, who also clinched last night.
3: Better record than the Dodgers, better record than the Braves. Ideally, yes, with a home record. Mizorowski's getting wigged out on visiting mounds. He gets freaked out when he's on a mound that he doesn't trust. So that's a big deal. They have certain players that have been better at home, but I think home field advantage in that first round bye, right? You want to be able to advance straight to the NLDS like they did last year. So, yeah, that is very much important and gives them a reason to play hard baseball even though they've already clinched a playoff spot.
2: Now, we have transitioned from baseball to football completely, even though the Brewers are in the midst of a playoff run here in the next couple of weeks. Obviously, the playoffs start 2 weeks from today. So let's get into football mode here. Let's talk about the Badgers. We'll start with Saturday's game. Kind of a layup against, Western Illinois, Eastern Illinois, whatever, a non-con happening. A nice little win there to get back to 1-1. They got another one coming up this weekend. Takeaways from this Saturday's game?
3: I thought the running back looked good. The kicker looked good, I guess. They didn't cover, which I don't really care. I care that their quarterback didn't look all that great. Colton Joseph was kind of a mess. Missed a lot of easy throws, a lot of layups. He doesn't look that impactful as a runner to me, which is, that's supposed to be a big part of his game. After the game, Luke Fickell comes out and says, he was banged up. We didn't say anything this week, but, he was impacted at practice. I'm like, if your quarterback is banged up, then why not play Ryan Hopkins, who's their second stringer, who they love and was great in fall camp, great in practice. Yesterday, Luke Fickell comes out in his presser and maybe kind of alludes to the fact that Colton Joseph might need to toughen up a little bit. So maybe the quarterback thinks he's hurt and was dragging a little bit, but the coach doesn't think so. I don't know. This does not feel like a team that's that much better than the last few years. They might win 5 or 6 games because the schedule is worse and they have a little more talent, but this seems kind of like the same old movie that I've watched.
4: Well, and don't you think there's some belief in that a little bit to the fan base, and that's why that was the attendance was low in Madison?
2: That was the other thing to take away from that game was the very poor showing of fans in the stands. What did you take from that, Grant?
3: I think season ticket enrollment is down. I don't think fans believe in this. Not enough to go to the game, at least, and ultimately to the Badgers. That's what matters. Look, I think that's what is
4: that's what's going
3: to
4: matter.
3: Coaches to get fired.
4: Yep.
3: It is when an athletic director or an owner of a team looks out into the stands and sees empty seats. That's what got Mike McCarthy fired in 2018. There was no one at that Cardinals game. And Mark Murphy said, "Well, F this. If we're going to lose and we're going to fire him anyways, I'm going to do it now because I'm not going to tolerate this." So I'm not surprised that there were fewer people there. Season ticket renewals is down. It's not a sexy matchup. I would imagine, when their biggest opponents are in town or their rivalry games, it'll be fuller. But no, I think most fans have, been paying attention the last couple of years or even these first or second weeks and thought, kind of feels like the same team. Maybe they win a couple more games and maybe they make a bowl, but it doesn't feel like the program's any better wholesale.
2: Grant Bills of the Wisco Sports Show on the phone with us talking about the Badgers and now moving on to Sunday's game. Give me some positives to take away from the Packer game against the Vikings before we get to the meltdown in the fourth quarter. What are the positives, maybe three positives that you saw in that game on Sunday between the Packers and the Vikings?
3: The rookie kicker made all his kicks, field goals. He missed an extra point, but he made a 59-yarder, which was a big moment as the season begins. And you ask your rookie kicker to kick a 59-yarder, and he nails it. So the kicker was good. Score be damned. I thought the defense was good. I was impressed with Jonathan Gannon, who's their new defensive coordinator, got a lot of different guys involved. I liked a lot of the things that I saw. And the quarterback was good. And the quarterback being good on Sunday, I think, was finishing the game. The fact that he finished that game playing behind a UFL-level offensive line blew me away and made lots of plays, too, and played well enough to win and to push the ball down the field until, you know, the wheels were kind of off in the first half. They really came off in the fourth quarter. I know you wanted positives, so I'll give you kicker, the defense, and the quarterback.
2: Kicker, defense, quarterback going into the fourth with the lead, and then all of a sudden the wheels fall off with a little bit of help from the refs. How much percentage-wise are you putting this loss to the Vikings on the referees and their questionable calls?
3: 5%. I mean, it's not nothing. The Packers got off the field three times on that drive, including two turnovers, a fumble. So, like, not only, well, the second interception was in the end zone, so they would have gotten that ball at what, the 20 or the 25? So that wouldn't have given them amazing field position. But the first fumble, they would have got the ball. Not only would they have stopped him, but got the ball with good field position. So that drive was prolonged by the officials. That has to be part of it. It more annoyed me than anything else. That did not prevent the Packers from winning this game. They had a million opportunities in the first and the second quarter, and they had more opportunities in the fourth. That officiating was really limited to the one drive, and it was bad. So I don't know, 5-10%.
2: 5-10% is what you said about the referees? 5-10%?
4: Mm-hmm. Yeah, barely.
3: Does that seem like too little, too much? Like, it was a touchdown drive. That's not nothing. But,
4: yes.
3: I mean, good Lord, the football game felt like it took forever. The Packers had other chances.
2: How hot is the seat underneath LaFleur? Because that was the immediate reaction everybody that I saw on social media. And that's where you go to fire the coach. How many more of these games has he got before he's out?
3: Well, I don't know. I think for a lot of Packers fans, at the end of last year, 5 in a row should have been plenty. You know what I mean? Like, you lose 5 in a row to end the year. A year after you lose 3 in a row to end the season previous and lose in the first round of the playoffs in ugly fashion, they lose in uglier fashion this year. 3 of those final 5 losses were blown 2-score second half leads, 2 to your rival, the Bears, mm-hmm. which makes it worse. And another one of those losses was a game where the team didn't feel like playing football against the Ravens. They basically quit on the field. And a lot of Packers fans, can't blame them, looked at that last year and said, well, what more do you need? New guy taking over, Ed Policy, new president, Matt LaFleur, Brian Gutekunst, lame ducks coming up on the end of the deal. This is the time. This is the perfect time to make the move, and they didn't. So it depends on who you ask. How hot is the seat, or when do you make the move? A lot of Packers fans feel as though it should have made long ago. The Packers brass disagreed. I think week one puts the Packers decision makers in a hilarious spot because the number one fear bringing back Matt LaFleur on an extension is you have the same problem a year from now. You're the 7th seed and you lose in the first round of the playoffs. It didn't take a year. It took one weekend, Brian and Gene. That didn't feel like week one. That felt like week 20 from last year. It didn't feel like we have an offseason. That was the least week one feeling I've ever watched. Yeah.
2: It's definitely got that same old feeling to it.
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3: 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I think it's very hot. I think nationally, I listened to Cowherd a little bit yesterday, who said Matt LaFleur is sneaky on the quietest hot seat in the league. There's nothing quiet about it here. I'll tell you that. There's nothing quiet about it on the Bill Michaels show. How hot is the seat or what is the timing? I guess it depends on who you ask. But I would have to think that there need to be some serious questions and things considered in the Green Bay front office right now.
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16: High temperatures reach up to 66 today under cloudy skies with thunderstorms likely. Winds out of the east around 5 miles an hour. Chance of rain showers tonight 54. Currently 59.
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3: 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Talking about what?
4: I'm just thinking about that. So you got Matt LaFleur. You got the situation in Madison with the Bucks. You know, the Brewers are Badgers. Yeah, sorry. And the Brewers doing really well. Where are they going to go with this? And then the Bucks season, and we don't have Giannis. What's going to happen out of Milwaukee? Does it feel meh? Kind of everything's meh except the Brewers.
3: I know,
4: run
3: the Brewers
4: here
3: are a shining light, man. This is why Grant and I argue about this. I'm always a proponent of, if you have a chance to go for it, you go for it. You do whatever it takes to win that championship, because you never know when you get another shot at it. And I know that it's, obviously they, you know, what is Antanasio's, duty to his fans? Is it to provide a summer long of entertainment, or is it to provide a championship? And I would say go for the championship whenever you can.
5: So I would agree. I don't know what that means. Like, they're chasing 100 wins. Like, should they have tried harder to build a team that wins 105 or 110? Sure, you could have made a move at the deadline or swung a big trade in the offseason. I don't know that there's been a single good trade deadline move. This is what annoys me about baseball. No one ever talks about this. The baseball trade deadline happens, and every move is, well, this team got a reliever, this team got a starter. All of these guys have sucked. Derek Skubal for the Dodgers has been worse than Logan Henderson, who is the player everyone was upset the Brewers didn't trade for Derek Skubal. Every player the Cubs acquired has mostly been bad. Gausman was the last good one, and the Brewers shelled him a week ago. Both of the relievers they acquired stink. The guy that was it, Cease? Not Cease. The other one out in San Diego. All these guys.
3: Yeah, Dylan Cease, right?
5: So, he was already out there. They acquired somebody else whose name I can't remember. It doesn't matter. Trust me, he stinks. He stunk since the deadline. Everyone wants these teams to go for it, and I agree in theory, yes. I think we disagree a little bit on what that looks like, because I just don't know that there are that many crazy game-changing moves. The Brewers were pretty aggressive at the deadline. They paid a pretty penny to get Dustin May, who might just be their third playoff starter. That's not nothing.
3: Grant Bills, again, of the Wisco Sports Show. Have you seen the story about the High Rocks competitor?
5: Pooping themselves?
3: Yes.
5: Yeah. We need to stop inventing ways to exercise. That's my... I had someone, it's funny, about a month ago at work explaining what High Rocks is to me.
3: Okay.
5: I'm like, so it's CrossFit? And they're like, no, it's different than CrossFit. I'm like, it sounds like CrossFit. We human beings, I think we've run out of things to conquer. We've run out of land to discover. We've started creating things we don't need. And we certainly don't need to be soiling ourselves while we're competing in this thing that we created that we didn't need.
3: Yeah, what's your scenario there? What should they have done? Shut down the entire competition? I mean, they're getting a lot of flack because they let this lady continue to run around and use dumbbells and rowing machines while she was leaking liquid feces out of her anus.
5: Oh, okay. Descriptive. Yeah, they should have shut it down. They should have removed her from the competition. Sorry, you want to do High Rocks? You need to control your bowels. I don't know. It's the CrossFit and the open gym, you know, with the garage door and, you know, I can't just work out on a regular bench. I need to throw a rock in the air. Like, oh, whatever. I know I poop myself, but I've earned the right to compete in this thing we just made up in the last year. I don't know. I'm not telling anyone not to exercise. Exercising is great, and if you do High Rocks, good for you. But I don't know. I worry about our species sometimes.
3: All right. Grant Bills of the Wisco Sports Show. Always a pleasure. No, hey, man, I hear you. But poop starts to get involved in these things, and it's game over, man. Game over.
5: We lose our mind. No, nice to chat with you both. Will I see you during Oktoberfest? Simpson, would I be welcome to join you at the tapping of the Golden Keg next week?
3: You are always welcome to join me wherever I am, even though I am a busy boy now. My wife and I joined the Grenadier Corps, so I'll be predisposed for a lot of events, but I'll be around, and when I run into you, be guaranteed that I will make a spectacle of it.
5: Well, I didn't know that you had ascended to this important role. Well, far be it for me to take you away from that. I look forward to seeing you and your wife, even if it's just for a minute. You as well, Gene. And,
4: thank you.
5: Week of the year. I can't wait.
3: Mm-hmm. I also might have a T-shirt with your face on it, thanks to your mom posting old pictures of you on the internet.
4: Oh, my God. That was so great. I couldn't get enough of that. You and your family at a Brewer game when you were like 10.
3: Hi, I'm Grant. I'm
4: with
3: 4.
4: Big buck teeth and the whole thing, man. I could have hugged that photo all day long. It's beautiful. Mwah. Chef's kiss.
5: See, I appreciate that, Gene. That's the normal thing to do. What a cute family. What a nice family memory. I guess Simpson put it on a T-shirt.
4: Yes. Okay.
3: Hell yeah.
4: All right.
3: Oh yeah.
4: Right.
3: Picture of your mom on a T-shirt. I can't wait.
4: Thanks, Grant.
5: Cool, you have a picture of someone else's family on a T-shirt. I'll see you both next week.
3: All right. There he is. The one and only Grant Bills, host of the Wisco Sports Show. 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
8: Week one of the NFL regular season has come to an end with the Kansas City Chiefs beating the Denver Broncos 31-10 on Monday Night Football. And I got to be honest,
9: I think it might have got that one wrong.
8: I was terrified on Thursday, actually on Friday, because I got the first two games completely wrong. I picked my New England Patriots to beat the Seattle Seahawks. The stars aligned. The starting quarterback went out in the first series, and the Pats, for some reason, managed to only put up 10 points and still lose on the road 13-10. So I got that one wrong. You got that one right, because you never picked my Patriots. You hate the Patriots. We were both on the Rams. They're supposed to go undefeated and beat everybody by 100 points. With, the Myles Garrett and Aaron Donald back and yada, yada, yada. And they go to Australia and worked out for the 49ers. They were there a week in advance and were able to get past the jet lag. And they got the win over the Rams. And we both picked the Rams to win. So we were both wrong there. So I got the first two games wrong. And on Friday, I'm like, uh-oh. Maybe Gene's ringer is a real thing. Maybe I got to be careful here because you and Tyler are in cahoots against me.
9: Yeah. So this year, there's this guy who works in the building.
8: Apparently,
9: has for the last number of years is on our sports programming, and I was like, hey, can you be a part of Pigskin Picks with me this year? We'll tag team. We'll do them together, and we'll see if we can. That'll help me beat Brian. And so he came in last Wednesday, be in again tomorrow morning to help with this week's picks. And I agreed with him for most of them.
8: You may want to rethink who you're bringing down here.
9: Because he didn't help?
8: You had a really bad week.
9: Yeah, I'm sure of it.
8: I had a really good week.
9: Like, worse than I did on my own?
8: Yes.
9: Potentially? Yeah.
8: All right. So we differed on opinion, the New England and Seattle. You picked Seattle, I picked New England. I was wrong, you were right. We were both wrong on the Rams. We were both right on Pittsburgh. Aaron Rodgers, old man Aaron Rodgers, getting the win at home against Atlanta. And then you picked Indy to beat Baltimore. That was incorrect. I picked Baltimore. I was correct. We were both right on Buffalo over Houston. Josh Allen getting it done. We were both right that the Bears were going to beat the Panthers. Didn't see it going to be that big of a outpouring.
9: Victory, but it was. Yeah,
8: yeah, crazy. And then we were both right with Jacksonville over Cleveland. And then you just decided not to pick any more correct. You got one more right later on, and then that was it.
9: I stopped listening to him at some point. I think I did a couple independent picks there.
8: After the Jacksonville and Browns game, you only got one more right for the rest of the weekend. Unlike me, who got several more correct.
9: Yeah.
8: So you picked the Saints to beat the Lions. That obviously didn't happen. The Saints went for two. Lions were able to break that up, and the Saints got the loss in overtime. Lions ended up with the win.
9: I believe Tyler said something like, I quote, this one's not on me. I want to go on record saying I don't agree with
8: you,
9: this pick. Yeah,
8: you love Drew Brees.
9: I picked the Saints.
8: So much.
9: I know. Okay, so that one's wrong.
8: Who, by the way, not sure if you saw about Drew Brees. He talked about maybe coming out of retirement to play for the Broncos last year. Did you see that?
9: Mm-mm.
8: When their starting quarterback went down? It didn't happen, obviously. You and I both got the Tennessee Titans incorrect over the Jets. For some reason, the Jets pulled one out of their ass, and they got a win against Tennessee in Tennessee. And then you picked Tampa Bay, Baker Mayfield, and Tampa Bay to beat the Bengals at home. I said, Joe Burrow is back. Give me Joe Burrow all day and twice on Sunday.
9: Do you like their helmets, the Bengals? I would have picked those had it been them.
8: You picked the Buccaneers.
9: Tyler.
8: I went with the Bengals. I was right. You were wrong. We were both wrong on the Chargers. Beating the Arizona Cardinals. Not quite sure what happened there, but Justin Herbert's girlfriend, Madison Beer, looked really good jumping around after a touchdown, but it didn't help the Chargers win the game. After that, I picked Minnesota to beat Green Bay. That was a wise choice on my behalf because I knew the Packers were going to blow it in the fourth quarter. You didn't, so
9: no,
8: you went with the Packers.
9: I always do.
8: We were both right on the Vegas Raiders beating Miami. Miami's a dumpster fire. You never pick Vegas, but you went with them. This must have been a Tyler pick.
9: Tyler thing.
8: That, by the way, is the only one you got right after the Jacksonville game. was the Vegas Raiders game.
9: So he didn't help very much, is what you're saying. I don't have...
8: Well, I mean... So we both got the Vegas Raiders game right. You picked Washington over Philly for some reason. You were wrong. I picked Philly. You and I both were wrong on Dallas. They went into New York and got their asses handed to them by Jackson Dart. And then I picked Kansas City. You picked Denver. And again, you were wrong. I was right. You finished the week, by the way, 6-10.
9: All right.
8: I finished the week 11-5.
9: Okay.
8: So, I am better. I am better than a man and a woman put together. That's how good I am at this.
9: Let's see what Tyler has to say.
8: I can beat a man and a woman. Their forces combined, you don't even come close to me.
9: A pair.
8: You can't even sniff what I've got going on over here.
9: We're a couple.
8: You two stink at this.
9: A thruple? No, couple.
8: No,
9: I know. We'll be tomorrow. He's back in the studio, and we'll chitty chat.
8: Read him and weep here, Gene. 6-10 for you in week one. 11-5. The streak continues.
9: I think there's like
8: I have yet to be beaten in a single week.
9: 17 weeks left. 16 weeks. There's a lot of
8: weeks. Here we are in season two of our Pigskin Picks. I'm getting that stuffing, baby.
9: So many weeks.
8: That stuffing is going to taste so effing good.
9: It's left.
8: I got to come up with something for Tyler to make me. Because if you guys are picking two against one, then I should be getting twice the prizes. For my ability to not only beat you, you're easy, man.
9: Maybe his.
8: But I thought this was. I was legitimately concerned after the first two games. I was like, maybe they found something. Maybe they got the secret to to picking games.
9: Didn't he have an old school Patriots hat on?
8: He had the whole Tom Brady thing going on. He was going to wear it to the Brewers game on Friday.
9: Maybe his classic Patriots garb of some sort.
8: Man,
9: a jersey of his or something.
8: Man. Look, beating you was whatever. I knew that was going to happen. You pick stupid picks because you love Drew Brees, yes. Who hasn't played in a decade.
9: And colors and helmets.
8: Right.
9: And
8: you pick.
9: I have a vibe.
8: Like a girl. Pick like a girl, Gene. Let's be honest.
9: That's weird.
8: Tyler, though, I thought for sure he was going to help you out. And that apparently is not the case.
9: He's going to be mad about a couple of those that I picked without him.
8: Well, I'll be delighted to go back over those tomorrow with him when he's in the studio.
9: That'll be good.
8: And show off.
9: That'll be good.
8: How much better I am at picking games than you and Tyler put together.
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3: Yeah, got a text from someone. What's the prize for Pigskin Picks between Gene and Brian this year? Last year, it was I had to grow my hair if Gene won.
4: Ooh.
5: You know, but I've been, is it too late to change that?
3: And my prize was the, when I won, so I got my, finally got my seafood paella, which took 15 years, but I finally got it. This year, I just want regular ass stuffing. Tyler, I don't know if you know the story, but when I first moved here in 2003, I didn't know really anybody, and Jean was kind enough to invite me into her home for Thanksgiving, a meal with her husband and her only one child, only Henry in a diaper, in a high chair. And I went over there with the intention of having a delicious Thanksgiving meal with all the stuff, you know, the turkey and all the things. And then she ruined it by putting artichoke hearts in my stuffing.
4: Oh.
3: And it's the only thing I remember about that, other than Henry being in a diaper.
5: It was, I was trying to recreate my brother. It's sausage and artichoke hearts. It was kind of a different take on the stuffing.
3: It was such a pivotal moment in our relationship.
4: Yeah, I got to take Brian's side here. I don't know if I would enjoy that.
3: So this year, my prize will be Gene making me regular ass
4: stuffing.
3: Just run-of-the-mill mirepoix, some chicken stock, some spices, and wet bread, and I'm happy with that. And I want a big, nice dish of that.
5: So last year, mine was you would grow your hair out.
3: Well, I was trying to grow my hair, and then I didn't realize, no one told me, I've got the Friar Tuck thing going on back here where I've got a bald spot. And I've shaved my head since I was 16.
4: Welcome to the club. So I just started doing it.
3: So I was like, I'll grow my hair and see what it looks like, right? Because it's been 40 years or whatever. And then I finally saw a picture of myself, and I was like, why didn't you tell me? And I was very upset, like literally upset. And so Gene wanted to punish me by making me grow my hair.
5: Yeah, but I recently have had a change of heart, and I saw something that made me want to go a different direction. I came across some old photos the other day.
3: Of me?
5: Yes, you and me, us.
3: Oh, Jesus.
5: Me and you, us.
3: Not the thing. I'm not shaving the beard.
5: Dude.
3: That's no way.
5: Dude,
3: no
5: yes.
4: Way. Oh, that's
5: dude,
4: good.
5: Dude, no it way. Was, you no way. You had right naked away. Face. It was, oh right my away. God.
4: That's good.
5: November, no. And he shaved. Dude, you no. wouldn't even.
4: Yes.
5: It would,
4: no.
5: Oh.
4: Yes.
5: So.
4: That's no. good. I'm no. more motivated now.
3: Well, you're going to have to be in on the prize, too, because if I beat two people, you're doing something.
4: I'm in.
3: And I haven't come up with that punishment yet.
5: I'll show you. A picture. You won't.
3: It's so bad. That picture of me with Danny DeVito. It's like, what am I doing? I look like a ghoulish troll underneath the bridge. All right, Tyler. Recapping, Tyler's in here. Gene brought in Tyler, who apparently works here and has worked here for several years, to help her with her pigskin picks because I thoroughly trounced her last year. Well, you're off to a real bad start.
4: Yikes.
3: As you can see, a lot of blue check marks next to my picks, a lot of red X's next to Jean's. She finished first week 6-10. I finished 11-5. So you're already behind the eight ball here.
4: We'll catch up.
3: And we're moving on to week two. So here's your list.
4: Is it overall of all the picks?
3: No.
4: Okay. Yeah, not by week.
3: Total. Yep. Yeah, no. It's and
4: boy. So
3: again, she didn't beat me once last year. She tied me once. We had with the same amount of correct.
5: Good week. It was really good.
3: But she never got more right than I did. And I finished the season with a victory. So. Let's get started. The Bills opening up the new Highmark Stadium against the Lions, who needed overtime to beat the Saints and a rookie quarterback. Give me the Buffalo Bills at home.
4: Yeah, give me the Bills. You got to win in your brand new stadium.
3: Tyler's here to help Gene, but she can overrule.
4: To which she did, taking the Saints over the Lions last week. And the Lions won.
3: I told you.
4: Detroit.
3: They got a death grip on her heart for some reason.
4: Yeah.
5: We can't pick all the same games, right, though. Keep that in mind.
4: I get that, but then you're going to keep falling behind. You're going to have to make stuffing.
3: Carolina at Atlanta. Carolina got screwed at home. Atlanta's a dumpster fire. Is it Penix or is Tua coming back?
4: I don't know about Tua. They went with Cooper Rush last week against Pittsburgh.
3: And that obviously didn't work out for them. Dirty birds at home. Give me Carolina. I'll take Carolina on the road. That's a tough one. I mean, they're kind of both dumpster fires.
4: Yeah, I just think Bryce Young and the Panthers have a better offense. At least they have a competent offense. They put up 30-something against the Bears.
3: Yeah, so. I mean, look, they were competitive against the Bears in the first half, and then the Bears just stepped on the gas and said, watch this.
4: Yeah.
3: And but I think Carolina goes into Atlanta and gets it done against the Dirty Birds.
4: I'm sorry. I have to take Carolina, too.
3: Houston at home. Cincinnati getting kind of lucky in week one. Joe Burrow looked okay, but Houston's going to need this win if they want to be considered a true playoff contender. So I'm going Houston at home on this one on Sunday afternoon.
4: Let's get crazy. We're going Cincinnati.
3: I like that. She likes those stripes.
5: I do like the stripes on the helmet.
4: We got to ride with Joe Burrow.
3: Browns are going to Browns, and I'm taking Tampa Bay and Baker Mayfield at home. Baker Mayfield, even though they coughed, what was it, 17 times last week that the Bucs coughed up the ball?
4: They had that win, too. That should have been a win last week for us. But, yeah, Baker Mayfield just couldn't hold on to the ball.
3: I am taking the Green Bay Packers on the road against the Jets. I can't take the Jets. I've watched them for too many years. They got lucky last weekend. I don't know what is in the water in Tennessee, but they drank some of it, and Green Bay has got to figure it out, right? You can't go into New York and lose to the Jets.
4: Yeah, they need a win. It's hard not to take Green Bay here.
3: For all intents and purposes, Jordan Love looked pretty good, right? It was just they didn't take the points, and then it fell apart.
4: Fell apart bad.
3: I'm taking Chicago. They're an absolute juggernaut, and they're at home opening up against Minnesota with a backup quarterback. Wentz will be in again against that Bears defense.
4: The Bears.
3: I mean, Ben Johnson said they're going to score all the points, and they went out and did.
4: Yeah.
3: Saints at Baltimore. Give me Derrick Henry scoring 14 touchdowns. Saints got no chance in Baltimore against Lamar Jackson, a revived Lamar Jackson and Derrick Henry.
4: I just want you to think about this, Gene. Baltimore beat the Colts, who we picked last week, by like 20. And I got a feeling they might do the same thing to the New Orleans Saints. But hey, you do you. If you don't want to make stuffing and you want to see Ryan shave.
5: Oh, I don't like this feeling.
3: I'm taking the Eagles on the road in Tennessee. Tennessee is, they're just, yeah.
4: A lot of this is chalk this week.
3: What do you mean?
4: It feels like just favorites. Like there's not a lot of close.
3: I'm taking the Patriots at home. It's a must win for the Pats in week two because they have a murderer's row of games coming up. I know Gene's going to take Old Man Rodgers.
5: We're not doing that.
3: Look, Pittsburgh didn't look good, but they got the job done in week one. But give me the Patriots at home, Gillette Stadium.
4: Why do I wear this hat and shirt?
5: I don't know why you wear that hat.
3: Because Tom Brady's the GOAT, that's why. And now everybody knows it.
4: Now we're talking.
3: Jacksonville in Denver. Jacksonville's on the come up, but Denver's at home. Mile High is a very tough place to play. So give me Denver. We're needing a win at 0-1 right now. So I'm taking Denver.
4: Jacksonville. Trevor Lawrence, let's ride the wave. I did not like Denver, how they played. I thought they were going to look a lot better against Kansas City.
3: I don't know. Returning Patrick Mahomes,
4: Monday night. Bo Nix looked terrible.
3: Yeah, but they'll figure it out in Denver. They'll figure it out. Vegas at the Chargers. I'm going to take the Chargers at home. I think that Vegas is fool's gold, especially on the road. I don't know if Kirk Cousins is the guy, but so give me the Chargers at home.
4: Yeah, they beat the Miami Dolphins. I'm not sold on that. I'll take the Chargers.
3: Give me San Fran at home against Miami. Again, Miami is a dumpster fire.
5: Okay.
3: San Fran coming back from Australia may be a little bit jelly-legged, but
4: it's Miami.
3: But it is Miami, and it's, what, 10 days or whatever it is because they played on Thursday, they should be fine. Arizona-Seattle. Give me Seattle on the road. Even though Arizona won last week, Seattle is the returning champion, so I'm going to take them. Even though they've got the backup quarterback in there, I think they'll get it done on the road in Arizona against a division rival.
4: Let's get crazy. I liked what the Cardinals did. I'm going to ride the Cardinals.
3: All right.
4: Upset.
3: Dallas at home against Washington. Dallas went out there and laid a fart on Monday. What was it, Sunday Night Football?
4: Yeah.
3: Against the Giants in New York. But Dallas returning home. A lot of talk about them making the playoffs and maybe a run for the Super Bowl. If they're going to do that, they got to beat the Commanders in week two here at home.
4: I'll go Washington. They look good against Philly. I think they can handle Dallas.
3: Another division opponent there. Going to be tough. Yeah. Especially with that sun coming in late in the afternoon there in Dallas. Going to be real tough. Kansas City at home. Patrick Mahomes is a beast. They got the refs in their pocket. They're just the NFL wants them back in the Super Bowl, so they're going to make it happen, and there's no way they lose to the Colts.
4: I couldn't count how many times they showed Taylor Swift on Monday night. Yeah, we're going with the Chiefs as well.
3: And then an interesting matchup. Rams at home needing a win. Myles Garrett, the Aaron Donald thing, and they're coming back. And you got Jackson Dart getting the job done there against the Dallas Cowboys. Give me New York on the road. I haven't taken very many road teams, but I'm taking the G-Men on the road against LA going cross-country. I think I've only got five road teams. I got five road teams this week.
4: Rams need this win. I think they're still a good team. I think they flopped with the whole thing of doing science behind when they should leave to travel to Australia.
3: They spent too much time worrying about when they should get to Australia.
4: Just play football. So they're back home. I think they're going to be fine. I think Stafford laid an egg. He'll bounce back. I think they'll be all right. Give me the Rams.
3: All right. We do have a few picks there where we're not in agreement, but I finished 11-5 last week, and Gene and Tyler finished 6-10.
4: We got to bounce back.
3: I have a nice pad there to maybe miss a few games, but certainly don't want to make it a regular occurrence. We'll find out on Tuesday. We'll take a look at our week two pigskin picks and see what the situation is. Somebody wants to put the naked face picture on Facebook.
5: Oh, my God. You got to see this.
3: If Gene wins. It's already on Facebook. It's on my, like, if you go to my profile, it's in one of my albums. It's there. I mean, you can see it. Where's the pics?
4: I just got to do some digging. Yeah. This is great.
3: I just don't want to shave the beard. I thought you were going
4: to
3: make me.
4: How long did that take you to?
3: This? Oh, I could grow this in, like, I don't know, a month.
4: Oh, it's fine.
3: Yeah,
5: you
3: can't
5: last a month
4: without a beard.
5: But you gotta.
3: And I look even worse now because I'm fat and disgusting. I mean, back then I was fat and disgusting, but now I'm fat and disgusting.
5: You're right.
3: I'm really fat.
4: In all caps. Like,
3: I'm, yeah, double chin.
5: Your face was.
3: It's not good.
5: It's
3: nothing
5: youthful.
3: About this is good.
5: I'll say that.
3: I did have youthful skin.
5: It was, yes.
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16: High temperatures reach up to 66 today under cloudy skies with thunderstorms likely. Winds out of the east around 5 miles an hour. Chance of rain showers tonight 54. Currently 59.
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2: 8:15-ish on Thursdays. We are joined by the one and only Office Cora. How are you doing, darling?
3: I am doing great. How are you guys doing?
2: I'm doing okay. I saw pictures of you on a moped, and then you ended up in a pagan Satan parade or something like that. What happened?
3: Well, that was an accident,
2: Ryan. You thought it was an art market, but it ended up being Satanists worshiping the devil or something like that?
3: Well, I thought it was an art show because it was just this whole park filled with white tents. I don't know what's inside these tents, so I just assumed it was an art show because at this particular park, they've had art shows.
4: What was the hint to you that maybe it was something a little bit different?
3: Well, I walked into the tent and it's like folding chairs, people sitting around, and there's a speaker up front. So I join in just to see what he's talking about. Yeah.
2: Not your cup of tea?
3: Well, I mean, it was very interesting, but then it gets to the point where he's like asking the audience if they have any questions. I don't even really know what he's talking about, but it's clearly not an art festival.
2: All right. So you turned and hightailed it out of there.
3: I went walking around and there's this girl wearing a top hat that has a hole cut in the front and a whole diorama built inside. Then you can reach inside and grab a rock as a souvenir out of her top hat. And she wanted me to get a fresh batch, so she does this move with her head where she kind of does this shaking thing, and rocks get redistributed, come down a slide, and refill this hole.
4: Wow, this is so
2: refill this hole, huh?
4: Much not like what you would be. Can you please take Brian to something like this someday? Like the two of you hang out for a Saturday.
2: And bro, if I show up to something,
3: needs to happen.
4: You can vlog about it.
2: Bro, if I show up to something and there's a woman wearing a hat with a diorama and rocks in it, I'm immediately turning around and going in the opposite direction. That
3: and
2: is
3: a
2: not.
3: Speaker. No, you're going to reach in and pick
2: what
3: out
2: is
3: a
2: her,
3: souvenir.
2: Why is she wearing the hat? What is the purpose of the hat?
3: Well, I don't know. I didn't ask.

0: Brian.
1: Yeah.
2: Oh boy.
0: Like agates.
2: Oh boy.
1: Oh my God.
2: You two, please.
1: I think my brain might explode today.
2: Fun day together.
1: I legitimately think my brain might explode if I keep having a conversation about this. You're going to art.
0: Brian, we have to have a day together.
2: A field trip.
1: Yeah, if we're going to Ray's and eating sandwiches and drinking beers at a ball game or something and hanging out with Paula, I'm good with that. But if we're going to arts.
0: No.
1: If we're going to art fairs.
0: We have to have a day together where I make all the decisions.
2: It's a pretty agate, Brian. Okay.
1: I am not going to an art fair where some lady's wearing a hat that looks like a house and it's got a bunch of rocks in it and a slide the rocks go down.
2: She shakes her head and then they move down and slide.
1: Yeah, brain damage. That's what she's got.
0: It was very intricate.
1: My brain's slopping around there going, just whacking into the side walls.
2: Okay. All right.
1: It's insanity.
2: All right.
1: Yeah. My buddy the Gunny. Look at the gif he sends me. The guy. What the? Anyways, Office Core on the phone with us talking about that was last weekend. What are you doing this weekend?
0: This weekend is Oktoberfest.
1: Hell yeah.
0: Tonight I am going to the Festmeister's Gala. Ooh. I've never been to that before. But
1: is it Festmeister or Festmaster?
0: Oh, what is it called?
1: Well, in lacrosse, we call him the Festmaster, and you may call him the Festmeister in Eau Claire. I have no idea.
0: Yeah, we do call him the Festmeister.
2: Okay, cool, and there's a ball or some sort of gathering?
1: A dinner and drinks?
0: Yep, there's a German meal, and there's going to be a special Glockenspiel performance.
1: What's
0: music.
1: The meal? What is it? Is it tubular meat and sauerkraut or what?
0: I hope so.
1: A little German potato salad, maybe some...
2: Mm-hmm.
0: I hope so. I'm not sure. I haven't there before.
1: Mm. All right.
0: And then tomorrow, Midwest Family, all of our radio stations are sponsoring Kegs and Eggs, which is absolutely free. So it's 8 o'clock in the morning. It starts until 10:45 at Custer Coliseum at the Northern Wisconsin State Fairgrounds. They're going to be serving eggs, pancakes, pretzels. Phil found this really good beer cheese for the pretzels, Mike Star Market brats, and beer.
1: Yeah,
0: and did I say it's free? And it also includes free admission for Friday to Oktoberfest.
1: Hell yeah.
0: So I think everybody should pretty much just come out there.
1: You got a parade at all this weekend for Oktoberfest? Is there a parade or anything?
0: There is not a parade.
1: Oh, you guys got to work on
0: that. Our Oktoberfest is not quite as spectacular as lacrosse, but we're getting there.
1: Cool. You've been around for a while. I just didn't know if there was a parade. Well, I'm glad you're going to have some fest fun. It's a good time. A lot of music and dancing and drinking and eating meat, tubular meat, putting it in your hole and swallowing it. It's going to be delicious.
2: Mm-hmm.
0: You talk about putting tubular meat in your hole a lot, Brian.
1: I was hoping you would say that because that's why I mentioned it. You'd repeat it.
0: Darn it. Cunning, that is a loss on my end.
1: Office Core, it's also Hypothetical Thursday. Jean had a question for me, and her question was, if I would get, $5 million in cash right now to poof, become a woman for the rest of my life. Not a transitioning thing, but just a magical become a woman for the rest of my life. Would I do it for $5 million? And I said, probably not. And then she said, what about $10 million? And I said, yeah, probably for $10 million I would. Would you become a man for $5 million for the rest of your life? Not just for a day or for a while, but for the rest of your life.
0: I would probably do it for $10. Yes. Swap me out.
1: And she's had kids. Jean said she couldn't do it. She couldn't become a man because she had the wonder of birth.
2: Thing,
1: she experienced the wonder of birth, right?
2: But I'm so interested in your answer.
0: I would still have to have my kids.
2: Yeah, of course.
0: I'd still have my kids.
2: Right. You just be
0: just
2: a dad.
0: Be a dude.
2: Yeah.
0: Yeah.
2: And why?
0: I'd be like, I'd be so strong and I get to pee standing up.
2: That part's nice.
0: So much I could do.
1: You can pee standing up as a woman. You just got to be careful.
2: Challenging.
0: Ew,
2: it's,
0: no,
2: it's very challenging.
1: I've seen a lot of women on videos do it.
2: I have too.
1: They do it in stores and hotel rooms and grocery stores.
2: Yeah.
0: Get yourself a funnel. Disgusting. No.
1: Yep. So the only two things Cora wants to do as a man is to be strong and pee standing up.
2: Yeah.
1: Is there anything else about being a man that appeals to you?
0: I like it's just pretty. It seems like it's way easier.
1: It is.
0: I mean,
1: 100%.
0: The dress, the
1: everything's 100% better.
2: Yes,
1: our lives are a million times better.

0: 7 years.
1: Yes, a lot less time and expense and worry and concern.
2: There's no lines in the bathroom?
0: Oh, there's lines. You go to a Brewer game, you get a line, but it moves quick.
1: Mm-hmm.
0: You don't need a whole stall to do all your business.
1: Mm-hmm.
0: And you don't need to bring a friend with you every time you go.
1: Mm-hmm.
2: Well, I would still do that.
0: A lot of bathroom stuff.
2: I think I would hang on to a few girl traits.
0: All right.
2: Brian, you'd totally want to hang out with me if I was a dude. Because I would still want to go to some of these festivals, reach into random people's top hats, get rocks, all the stuff. Dude. But I'd just be a dude.
1: I don't even know.
0: Did you take pictures of this hat, rock lady?
2: I wish I would have.
0: All right. And then my question for Jean was, if she was going to be an influencer, right, and try to make a vlog or do TikToks or whatever, what would her, like, influencing be about? And she said she would like to sit in her backyard with her friend Lori and drink wine and pretend they talk smart.
2: I would tune in.
1: See? I got one fan.
0: One.
2: Yes.
0: You paying for it?
1: Yeah, would you, how about a subscription? Would you pay for that?
2: No.
0: Like and subscribe. A lot of free content out there. Do you have a hypothetical for us, Office Cora?
2: Well, yes. If you could see one statistic floating above everyone's head, what would you want it to reveal?
0: You mean like how much time they have left in their life?
2: Well, it could be anything. It could be like their body count. It could be any statistic.
0: I'd want to know what diseases they have.
2: Ooh.
1: I don't want to know that.
0: Like, you know.
1: Anything. I could know anything about them by looking at the bubble in their above their head.
0: Yeah, but one stat is constant.
2: Let's change this.
0: No changing midstream.
2: A diorama top hat.
0: Jesus.
2: And inside there is a statistic.
0: It's not.
2: It's just like floating above everyone's head.
0: It's a stat about the person. It's not their thoughts. It's like, how tall are they? How much do they weigh? What's their body count? Which
1: so it can't
0: reference.
1: Be like, what do you really think about this? Oh, that's a good one.
0: Right. How many arrests have you got on your record? Those kind of things.
2: Yeah. I would want to see how badly they need kindness that day, because it just might change the way people treat each other.
1: Oh, please make this field trip happen. Please, please, please, please make this field trip.
0: This is legitimately the taking my white friend to do black people stuff and then taking my black friend to do white people stuff.
1: This is it.
0: This is the two of us, me and Cora.
1: Yes.
0: I couldn't be more miserable than trying to be nice to people.
1: This is perfect.
0: Nothing would make me less happy than trying to be nice to people.
1: Take your little fuzzy microphone that you've got and you two go hang out and it can be taking my, and then you could take her to go do like the meat raffle. You know what I mean? And talk smart, and then she could take you to look at agates in a woman's hat.
0: What the hell is an agate?
2: It's going to be a treasure. You're going to keep it like it'll be your good luck agate.
1: Oh, my God.
0: All right,
1: trips
0: with her. We need to go.
1: It's
0: been too
1: prost.
0: Much.
1: Have a good Oktoberfest.
2: Yes, prost.
0: Have a good Oktoberfest. Office Cora, we'll talk to you next week, okay?
2: Okay. Have a good day, guys.
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3: Karen.
4: Karen.
3: Karen.
4: Karen.
3: Yeah, that's Karen.

0: Aaron, so upset, Gene, so mad. They want to speak to the manager.
1: Mm-hmm, definitely.
0: They want to have their concerns dealt with by the manager. Not some teenage punk with a pimply face working the register. I need to speak to someone in management. I have issues. I am upset. I am white. And I am in my 60s, and I have a certain kind of haircut, and you're going to hear all about it.
1: Onions. They put onions on whatever we didn't want onions on.
0: Not onions this morning, Gene. Okay. It is not about onions.
1: My neighbor's branch was, the leaves were falling across my fence line into my yard.
0: It was definitely not about leaves. It wasn't alley property, bitch.
1: Was it a delivery? My delivery guy was parking in front of my house for too long to drop off, or somebody else's delivery guy was in my driveway.
0: No, but speaking of that, did you see that guy in Oconomowoc?
1: I don't think so.
0: What terroristic threats for people that are parking in the school pickup line in front of his house, and he went out there and he's kicking their car and screaming at him, and he's getting charged with terroristic threats. Guy went completely lunatic on people in the school
1: pickup line. In the school pickup line, getting their kids? Yeah. Oh, my
0: gosh. That is not what this Karen is upset about.
1: I booked that flight seat next to the window, and you're sitting in my flight seat.
0: You're way off. You're way off. You're not even close. This Karen is very upset because there is a severe lack of caddies on the golf course. And apparently she had taken...
1: At her country club?
0: She had taken care of this months in advance, and she showed up with expectations that were not met.
1: A caddy?
0: And she had a meltdown in the pro shop there trying to find out what was going on with these caddies. And, of course, it got caught on film.
2: I'm going to badmouth this club all day if we don't get this together. Figure it out. I'm not going out until I have two caddies for 3 weeks.
3: I wrote a letter stating that I need caddies. This is bullshit. I organized this months ago. I'm not taking a cart, and my guests shouldn't have to take a cart.
4: Why
3: didn't I just have to? You're a There are 3 caddies out there right now ahead of me, and there's caddies over there. And I apologize, it's just because I'm a woman that I'm being treated this way
5: with my guests.
3: It's
5: nothing to do with the fact
3: I'm done.
0: Woof! She took care of this months ago, Gene.
1: I heard that.
0: I'm here with my friends, and we expect caddies, and I'm not taking a cart. I want the caddies that are out there right now. Bring me all the caddies. Yeah. I want the caddies, Gene. Let's hear... This Karen of the day, very upset about the caddies.
2: I'm
0: going to
2: badmouth this club all day if we don't get this together.
0: I'm going to badmouth this club
1: get
0: all
1: this
0: day.
1: Get this together. I do like that.
2: Until
1: get it together.
2: I have 2 caddies for 3 weeks.
3: I wrote a letter stating that I need caddies.
6: This is your first
3: mistake.
6: This
3: is bullshit. I organized this months ago. I'm not taking a cart, and my guests shouldn't have to take a cart.
4: We don't have caddies.
3: Why didn't I just have to? You're a There are 3 caddies out there right now ahead of me, and there's caddies
1: out there.
3: And I apologize, it's just because I'm a woman that I'm being treated this way
5: with my guests.
3: It's
5: nothing to do with the fact
3: I'm done.
0: The victim card at the end there. It's just because I'm a woman that you're doing this to me.
1: I do.
0: No, we just don't have any friggin' caddies, you psycho.
1: Colorful language.
0: Your first mistake is writing letters, okay? It's 2026, bitch. Everybody's email and texting now.
1: I know.
0: Letters are nice when your grandmother sends you a card in the mail with $5 in it. That's nice, but people don't be sending letters, all right? Especially to get caddies at a golf course. That's a phone call. That's an online reservation. I'm
1: going to
0: badmouth this club all day.
1: I think she should.
0: She's probably going to do it no matter what we do. Yeah. We could give her the caddies, and she's still going to go out there and badmouth us.
1: So let her. I think that's what you do.
0: This is at the Beverly Country Club in Chicago. A female golfer going viral over her rant about not having any caddies for her round of golf. 2-minute clip, which, by the way, is only 30 seconds long of what we got, has been viewed more than 5 million times on social media. Shows the woman scolding the staff at the country club where legends like Arnold Palmer and Jack Nicklaus have played, by the way. So this is a
1: nice club.
0: This is not for
1: you and me.
0: This is definitely not a place where I can go. She appears to have erupted over them not having enough caddies, despite requesting them for a round with some of her
1: months ago.
0: By letter, no less. By letter. I have guests that have played Medina, and they are playing Shore Acres, and they're going to get a bleep. I'm going to badmouth this club all day if we don't get this together.
1: I would let her.
0: She said she would refuse to play until provided the 2 caddies for the 3 players rather than a cart.
1: Uh-huh.
0: She's having a whole meltdown here in this store. Eventually, one of the men said, I'm not going to take this, rejected the woman's claim, said she was being treated differently, that she was being treated differently because she was a woman.
1: She had to leave? Is that what happened?
0: I'm done with you guys. You can suspend me, she said as she walked off.
1: Yeah, she wasn't.
0: Not quite sure what the resolution there was, but.
4: Four!
0: Yeah, she very
1: upset. Have you ever golfed with a caddy?
0: No, why the hell would I need a caddy?
1: I don't know. I just was curious.
0: Look, I'm not there to golf. I'm there to drink beers and then swing.
1: Ride around in a cart.
0: And have some fun. Yeah, I'm not there to golf. Golfing is way less of a priority.
6: The price is wrong, bitch.
0: Karen of the day. Very upset about this serious lack of caddies, Gene.
1: Yeah. Well,
0: I wrote a letter.
1: I know.
0: Several months ago. That would have been my first.
1: She's been looking forward to this outing with her friends for a long time, and maybe it's challenging for
0: that
1: them
0: to
1: carry
0: their
1: clubs.
0: That would have been my first comment. I would have been like, hey, listen, you shouldn't have written a letter.
1: Long planning.
0: It might not even got here yet, right? You know the cost of a stamp nowadays?
1: USPS.
0: Send us an email. Go on the website. Reserve a caddy on the website. It's all there online.
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15: Here we go.
3: Your kids, any of your kids, probably mostly Henry, get a hold of a credit card accidentally or something on Amazon and made an erroneous purchase, ran up a bill.
2: Not like the horror stories I've heard where it's like all of a sudden there's a $3,000 right. charge for whatever.
3: He ordered 79 cheeseburgers, one of those kind of things. Any of that ever happened?
2: No, nothing like those crazy stories, but I have heard about them. Oh. That's for sure.
3: Well, here comes one. How much money do you think this kid spent with his dad's business credit card?
2: I'm probably not going to guess high enough. Well, let's start at $1,800. And then we're going to jump all the way to $5,400. We're going to... Is it over $10,000? Did he get a bunch of Lego sets? What did he get?
9: Not one.
16: Not two. Not three.
3: $118,000.
2: Shut up.
3: You want to know what happened? This is such a... This you can totally relate to this.
2: What?
3: Because your kid's a gaming nerd. This kid is a Minecraft or Roblox kid.
2: And he bought extra stuff, didn't he?
3: No. You know,
2: like lives and things. And
3: he wanted to up his level with the other streamers.
2: Yes.
3: So he asked his dad to put $20 on it for an ad to help get his stream out there.
2: Oh, okay.
3: Right, like when you go to Facebook. When you go to Facebook and you pay money to push a notification so more people see it, right? I want to pay $20 to YouTube so more of my streams get in front of more eyes. Well, the kid paid attention as the father walked him through the steps of how it gets done, right? Because the dad's there, you know, trying to interact with his kid, not just, here's $20 and whatever, F off and go do it yourself. Mm-hmm. No, the dad was there, the process, right, showing him and all this stuff and whatever. $118,000 this kid put on dad's business card, his business credit card.
2: Oh, my gosh.
3: Yeah. Took his information, spent $118,000 on his company card promoting his Roblox and Minecraft videos on YouTube. Innocent gaming with his PS5, a cheap headset, and some live streaming turned into a nightmare financially. Dave is the father of YouTuber Mighty Mike Plays. Says he agreed to help his 9-year-old son run a $20 ad campaign. Dave had his credit cards, including his company card, saved to the account. It was accessible to Mike every time he played. And dad didn't realize it until $118,000.
2: Right, I just keep charging and charging and charging missing. And charging and charging and charging and charging.
17: Where's
2: and
17: the money? When are you going to get the money? Why aren't you getting the money now? And so on. So please, the money.
3: I think I put like $20 on a small ad campaign just to get like one of his videos in front of a few people. Nothing crazy, nothing serious. While I was doing it, I was kind of talking to myself.
2: Oh my God.
3: And explaining the process. You set a budget, you pick who sees it, you hit run, it goes pending, it goes live, etc. I did not think for 1 second this was going to be an issue. That was a huge mistake on my part. Turns out he was watching a little more closely than I realized. $118,000. This kid spent promoting his
2: I wonder
3: YouTubes.
2: If you can even like try to argue
3: recoup
2: those
3: that
2: charges.
3: Money?
2: Yeah.
3: Well, I'm sure you can. You get a lawyer and you
2: say, hey, the kid was crazy.
3: Well,
2: and
3: I wasn't making the purchases. Yes. It's almost like credit card fraud, right? Like someone without access or without permission.
2: That belongs to me.
3: Right.
2: That is
3: my child.
2: That's my people.
3: Boy, who could have seen this coming? A 37-year-old man in New York, his name is Barry Bowser, arrested for drug possession earlier this week. while he was on his way to attend his court-ordered drug program.
2: He's not doing so good at it.
3: Yeah, he was on probation for a previous drug offense when he was stopped at the courthouse. They searched him. They found him in possession of 35 grams of heroin and fentanyl, crack cocaine, digital scales, and packaging material. He sidestepped a 12-year sentence last time, but officials say that probation deal is now off the table. Plus, he's got these new drug charges that he's facing.
2: That's not even a little. You know what I mean? That's not even like, hey.
3: Tigers don't change their stripes, Gene.
0: I'm here to tell you about drugs and alcohol and why they're bad, okay?
2: That guy had a lot of them.
3: Yeah, Barry Bowser in New York. Probably going to be a while before he gets out of jail. Due to his three prior felony convictions, by the way, sent right to jail without bail.
2: Yeah.
3: Oops. What's the first rule of Fight Club, Gene?
2: You shouldn't talk about it.
3: Yeah, it's usually the first rule.
4: The first rule of Fight Club is you do not talk about Fight Club.
3: It's also the second rule.
4: The second rule of Fight Club is you do not talk about Fight Club.
2: Shouldn't say anything.
3: The thing about Fight Club is you don't need to talk about it when there's video evidence of it.
2: Is this parents with kids and their...
3: Yes.
2: Is it really?
3: Texas daycare.
2: I was guessing, but for real?
3: Why would we talk about a Fight Club unless it was children?
2: I don't know. Because.
3: Well, look, if it's just adults who want to beat each other up in a cemetery or in the basement of a bar or restaurant, sure, I could mention it, but it certainly doesn't have the gravitas as a story about kids at a daycare. A daycare in Texas turning into a child Fight Club. Mom and dad saying their 4-year-old son was told to brawl with another youngster. Physical, psychological, emotional injuries. According to the lawsuit, Heather.
2: Four-year-old.
3: Barely out of diapers, right? Heather and Richard Harris suing the Arca Montessori Academy of Risinger in Fort Worth, Texas, claiming their son was subjected to a terrifying ordeal back in April, left him with multiple bruises and scratches, post-traumatic headaches, pain to his backside.
2: It's Montessori school?
3: The parents say that a worker was caught on surveillance video grabbing and shaking the boy before yanking his leg out from under him and then sending him crashing into the...
2: Holy cow!
3: ...into the floor. Allegedly ordered the child to fight another boy, her own son. So this lady's trying to toughen up her own kid fighting other kids at the daycare.
2: Oh, boy.
3: Yeah, there's videos, by the way, of this.
2: That's child abuse.
3: Yeah. The Montessori treated a 4-year-old son like a human rag doll. He was forced to physically defend himself from both a child and an adult 10 times his size. The parents say he has been moved into a different classroom sometime in the afternoon after his regular teacher left for the day. And that's when surveillance footage shows another child walking up to their son, hitting him in the back while the teacher watching him had her back towards turned towards the children. The physical fight then broke out and another teacher's seen on video entering the room to cover for that teacher, watching the 4-year-old while she went to the bathroom. It was her son who allegedly hit the boy.
2: Yeah, so it wasn't even like this teacher was doing it, and when another teacher found out, she was horrified and stopped it.
3: No.
2: They were in cahoots.
3: Yeah.
2: Oof.
3: According to another teacher, the mother of the other child was telling her son to kick Heather and Richard Harris's son and trying to force her son to hit the child before she reached out, grabbed a hold of him, and yanked him closer and held on as he tried to escape. This poor kid is getting beaten up by adults and kids at school. They're never going back there, man.
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0: Foo Fighters on 95.7 The Rock. Hope everybody had a very awesome time on Thursday. I have now physically recovered. Still a bit tired, though. You party on a weekday, it has some effects. A great show with Nothing More in This Moment and Atreyu. And that now brings us to our next concert, which is going to be Friday, October 16th at the La Crosse Center. This also part of the Ultra Rocks concert series. And we're getting Godsmack and Dorothy. 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

0: 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My name is Bags, and yeah, I was just talking about the show, Nothing More and In This Moment, a little while ago. Dude, I've got some of the best pictures that I've taken at rock shows. Like, I'm the one with the camera that gets up, you know, in between the pit and the stage and everything. I get the liberty of doing that, and I'm not trying to brag, but I do enjoy that a lot. The shots I got from that show on Thursday were so great, and I cannot wait to show you those. We'll do that on Monday, though, as I'll put all that out. I got a video I made as well. However, go to 95.7 The Rock's Facebook page or go to Instagram as well. I've got a little thing up there that is encouraging you guys to share the pictures you guys took, because we want to see those too. It was a hell of a night on Thursday. We got to relive that, right? 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

0: Chili Peppers on 95.7 The Rock. We'll get a very quick look at that weather forecast for you here in a bit. And when I come back, I've got you new rock from Dead Poets Society. Hey, there's a group of dudes that have spent a decent amount of time in our vicinity over the course of the last couple of years. It'd be nice to see them again at some point. But until then, I've got you new rock from Dead Poets Society next.
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11: High temperatures reach up to 66 today under cloudy skies with thunderstorms likely. Winds out of the east around 5 miles an hour. Chance of rain showers tonight 54. Currently it's 61 degrees.
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What up, dudes? My name is Bags. We'll do some Jane's Addiction here in a bit. Right now, let's do P. Roach and Humankind, their latest called See You in Hell.

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0: Jane's Addiction on 95.7 The Rock. Of course, if you've been under a rock over the course of the last few days, which I wouldn't actually knock you for, man. 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
6: 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Thankfully, Mr. Cricket the cat didn't take any liberties with this thing last night and puncture it. 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

0: There's a Atreyu with All For You here on 95.7 The Rock. Great show they threw for us on Thursday, man. I'm a little bummed that I wasn't able to be in the pit for them. Because, like, you know, again, I do the photos for the radio station here. So I'm allowed in that space between the crowd and the stage. Usually for, like, the first three songs. They don't let me stay there, like, the whole time. But I get, like, three songs to take whatever pictures I need. I was not able to do that for them because I was in line for the meet and greet for In This Moment. Which, don't get me wrong, I'm not upset that I did that at all. I was very close to Maria Brink, and I do not know how I kept my cool. I did, though, with every bit of my strength, as I'm sure some of you can imagine. Very sweet woman, by the way. But that did take me out of a position to take the pictures I wanted of Atreyu. So, hey, you know, you take the good with the bad. Like, sure, I didn't get in the pit to take photos for Atreyu, but I got to shake Maria Brink's hand. So I think I'll take that trade-off.
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0: So-called life from 3 Days Grace on 95.7 The Rock. We'll get a quick look at that weather forecast in a bit, and then back in with brand spanking new rock from In This Moment. We actually heard this song on Thursday night, however, not in its true form, because obviously Dayseeker was not with them on Thursday night, but they were with them for the recording of this song, and that recording is coming up next on The Rock.
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15: Overcast this afternoon with storms likely. Highs around 66. Northeasterly winds 5 to 10 miles an hour. Cloudy skies tonight. Chance for showers 54. Right now, it's 61 degrees.
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There's Beck on 95.7 The Rock. My name is Bags. Happy Saturday. We'll get you some Volbeat here in a bit. Right now it's Foo Fighters with their latest called Window.

0: Still counting from Volbeat on 95.7 The Rock. Just a reminder, coming up on Friday, Brian and Gene going to be broadcasting live from the stateroom for the 18th year in a row as we get ready for Rocktoberfest. The official and original kickoff to Oktoberfest. Again, that is this Friday, September 25th. Doors open bright and early at 6 a.m., and you're going to want to be there right at 6 a.m. because the first 50 people through the door are going to get a free Yuengling Feststein, which you can refill all morning for just $6 a refill. 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Special pricing on Brat Bloodies, Jumbo Screwdrivers, and Jumbo Mimosas. 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That is, again, this coming Friday at the Stateroom. 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

0: Twisting the Knife from Ice Nine Kills on 95.7 The Rock. I did a bit on them as part of our 60-second scoop last week, which is, you know, every weekday at 3:15, I give you guys the what's going on in the world of rock and all that. Apparently, Ice Nine Kills has gotten together with AMC Theaters, which kind of bums me out because there's not too many of those. Like, it's a bit of a drive if you want to get to an AMC theater. But the entire month of October, they're doing like a thing where they're playing old horror movies, like bringing them back on the big screen. But before that movie, you get an introduction to the movie from Ice Nine Kills, as well as a song that they had written while inspired by whatever movie that is. I think the movies that have been chosen, I think Hostel, Friday the 13th. I know The Crow is in there. I forgot what the other couple were, but dude, it's a pretty solid lineup. I love horror movies, especially old horror movies, and damn, like, that's probably why I like Ice Nine Kills so much, because they very clearly do as well.
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0: Bring Me to Life from Evanescence on 95.7 The Rock. We'll get a real quick look at that weather forecast for you here in a bit. And then back in with the newest from Skillet. Scream is next.
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13: Overcast this afternoon with storms likely. Highs around 66. Northeasterly winds 5 to 10 miles an hour. Cloudy skies tonight. Chance for showers 54. Currently, it's 62 degrees.
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What up, dudes? My name is Bags. Going to hang with y'all for one more hour before it's off for the rest of my day. I'll get you some Motley Crue in a bit. Right now, a Perfect Circle.

0: Motley Crue on 95.7 The Rock. Coming up on Monday, going to be Hair Metal Mondays with Rock Mornings with Brian and Gene. 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

0: Don't Want to Go Home Tonight from 3 Days Grace on 95.7 The Rock. My name is Bags, and I really want it to be tomorrow. Like, so bad. Packers, of course, with that horrible loss last weekend to the Vikings. And there's a lot for Green Bay to be figuring out. And, like, I know we can get... I know we're a better team than last Sunday showed. I know that. I know our offensive line, when complete, isn't as bad as they played on Sunday last week. But we need a game to prove that, right? I need this game to start tomorrow. I need to just skip through the rest of the day. I want it to be tomorrow. I want to put boots to asses to the Jets. And let's put these... Let's put all the naysayers to bed. And I know it's just the Jets. They're not a good football team, but we do need something to get to. Stella needs her groove back. You know what I'm saying? So this will be a good warm-up game and get the Packers' head straight and get back to the rest of this season. Because this is the last Sunday's game is not indicative of who the Packers really are.
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6: 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Thankfully, Mr. Cricket the cat didn't take any liberties with this thing last night and puncture it. 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

0: There's Bush on 95.7 The Rock, and that, my dear friends, is where I get out the door. I have to DJ a homecoming later on this evening over in Winona, so a little bit of a drive ahead of me, but I'll have fun with those kids over there. You guys have yourselves a good rest of your day. I believe Tripper is going to take care of you here in a little bit. Before I go, I'll get a quick look at that weather forecast, and then Tony Iommi coming up on The Rock.
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11: Chance for storms this afternoon, otherwise cloudy. High of 66. Northeasterly winds 5 to 10 miles an hour. Slight chance of rain showers tonight. Low is around 55. Currently, it's 63 degrees.
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0: It's 95.7 The Rock, man. Oh, man. It's been, it's just like, it brings me back to the fall, Green Day's Boulevard of Broken Dreams. It brings me back to maybe my favorite time in college. I think I was still under 21. It was, you know, it's homecoming, it's house parties, it's people just in their yards, block to block to block. And part of that soundtrack, very much a part of that fall of, I think, what is it, 2004, was just all about that Green Day. And then the song, Hey Ya. Y'all remember that?
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6: 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Thankfully, Mr. Cricket the cat didn't take any liberties with this thing last night and puncture it. 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

Man, straight out of a badass show just a couple of nights ago. Thanks to all those who came out and rocked with us. 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Godsmack coming to town. 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

0: Still an all-time beautiful song. It doesn't matter if the words are hard to decipher, if you're not hearing that, and it had found its way on a B-side. 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I heard it the first time on this station, getting ready for high school, maybe even like sophomore year, something along those lines. It took me like months to go find that on a B-side CD at Best Buy, and still one of the all-time greats from Pearl Jam. It's 95.7 The Rock. 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
19: Chance for storms this afternoon. Otherwise, cloudy. High of 66. Northeasterly winds 5 to 10 miles an hour. Slight chance of rain showers tonight. Low is around 55. Currently, it's 63 degrees.
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0: 95.7 The Rock, next up in your winning world. I don't even think I'm going to be able to go to this show. 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One of the best live lineups that you're going to see combined. Limp Bizkit puts on a hell of a show. Avatar is just absolutely my top tier favorite to go catch live. And then Metallica, of course. 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

0: I mean, today maybe not so much, but you'll have some days. The fall, hopefully now turning around, looking pretty. So our man Dan, who won that Harley just last week, going to get his rides in before that winter hits. Man, oh man, what a great 95 days of summer we had. And again, congratulations to Dan, if I didn't already say so. Dude's got a new Harley. Dude's got more chicks now.
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it began as a song. You know, young people might not know that. They just know it as a college football thing, a stadium thing, a pro sports thing. And I believe that it no longer belongs to Jack White. It just belongs to the world right now. That happens sometimes with songs. Is there any chance that he's still getting any sort of royalty hit off of every time that's played at a stadium? Or is it all like whatever label he was with?

0: OG AC/DC, the Bon Scott era, man. That goes back quite a ways. It still works, though, man. AC/DC is still out there on the road. Still kicking, still putting on shows, man. They were at Camp Randall not long ago, and now Metallica is going to be at Camp Randall next summer, and those tickets, that's one of the big announcements. I, myself, am going to go see them in the Sphere. Yeah, Las Vegas style. But Metallica, Bizkit, Avatar, entertainment value, you're not going to find a better three-band lineup than that in all of rock, dude. 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
12: Chance for storms this afternoon. Otherwise, cloudy. High of 66. Northeasterly winds 5 to 10 miles an hour. Slight chance of rain showers tonight. Lows around 55. Right now, 64.
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6: Again, come into work this morning and I got a message from Christian. You just stole my kid's balloon. I didn't realize that they were spoken for. 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And so I apologized and I said, I can return it. My bad. I didn't realize they were spoken for. I have it at my house. Thankfully, Mr. Cricket the cat didn't take any liberties with this thing last night and puncture it. We'll see what happens later on today. But it's very early, obviously, and I haven't heard back from Christian. So, but yeah, apparently I'm a thief.
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It's 95.7 The Rock, hanging out on your Saturday, man. Counting down days now until we go full Oktoberfest mode, my friends. How does your Lederhosen fit? You know, I haven't seen you at the gym since January. It's going to be tight. You might want to get into that.

0: That just makes me want to go put that on repeat, man. That I've said this a million times, but what a phenomenal album that was. Obviously, Toxicity is just a definitive album of the turn of the millennium in the first, I mean, one of the top three albums probably of the first 10 years of the century, even though it came out right out of the gate. But that's the best 10 seconds in the entire catalog is that little tail end of that song right there.
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6: 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My bad. I didn't realize they were spoken for. I have it at my house. Thankfully, Mr. Cricket the cat didn't take any liberties with this thing last night and puncture it. 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

Wes Gatlin and company, Puddle of Mud, feeling blurry. It's 95.7 The Rock. Tripper hanging out with you. Just happy to see Maynard James Keaton back out on the road and doing shows here and there with these guys. Perfect Circle, always inviting new music from them. I still remember when I won from this station, when I won the very first Perfect Circle CD, man. Still one of my favorite CDs. That and 13th Step, their follow-up album, is two of the greats from the 2000s. New music now is called Starless.

0: Man, that song, that album brings me back to like the fall of 03. One of my favorite times of all time. It was beautiful. It was my first apartment, college roommates, house parties. You know, the old school style house parties, just dancing on a bunch of borrowed Scabies furniture until the cops come and maybe arrest a couple of people because it spilled into the street. That kind of party, man. That's the soundtrack to it. It was a good time.
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7: Lows level off around 55 tonight under overcast skies with a slight chance of rain showers. Northeast winds 5 to 10 miles an hour. 70 tomorrow, mainly cloudy. Right now, it's 64 degrees.
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Shine Down, feeling young again. It's 95.7 The Rock, man. I'm trying to feel young all week as I prep for what I'm going to do to my body come Oktoberfest. Just a week away, less than a week away. I got to drink some water.

0: Is it dad rock? You know, that's what the youngins are saying. They're calling us unk, they're calling us old heads, and they're calling that dad rock. Well, F them, and yeah, it might be dad rock, but it's cool dad rock. Dave Grohl would be the coolest dad, or uncle, or brother. I guess we're probably closer to brother age at this point.
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95.7 The Rock, cruising on your Saturday, Trooper hanging out with you. I got some Bush on the way. I mean, the band, to be specific. Sorry, I didn't want to mislead you there.

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0: Little Papa Roach, man. Guy's still delivering 25 years on. I mean, you know, I thought Last Resort might be kind of a flash in the pan. And then, of course, you know, they came out with follow-ups and Scars and all that good stuff. And they've been good ever since. They've maintained a high level. And sometimes I think they might even be better than they were when they began. Not younger, but better.
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10: Chance of rain showers tonight. Otherwise, cloudy skies. Lows around 55. Northeasterly winds 5 to 10 miles an hour. High of 70. Tomorrow, mainly cloudy skies expected. Currently, it's 64 degrees.
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My friends, sorry for that. It's a double negative. I don't know what it is. Rattle the cage. 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It's okay. It's cool, actually. 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All that Nickelback hate was just a trend.

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0: If you remember one thing before you go into oblivion for the rest of the weekend, just remember that we've got the Metallica tickets for that show that got announced. 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

Listen, man, if you ain't putting down Pepto, doing a moderate exercise, drinking tons of water, and eating healthy, you ain't going to survive Oktoberfest. That's what you got to do when you're over 35. I got to start making those kind of preparations in my body. They start now. I know it's like, you know, just less than a week away, but I got some days. I have to start that process now. Oh.

0: Chili Peppers, 95.7 The Rock, Tripper hanging out with you. We've got Godsmack coming up, obviously. If you haven't gotten your tickets to that yet, Dorothy, going to be with them. The Rise of Rock, 2026, man. It's been a long time since Godsmack has been at the La Crosse Center. It's been a little minute since I've been at the La Crosse Center, if you want to get to it. Friday, October 16, coming up faster than you think. Get your tickets now. More live music. 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

Is there anybody bigger than Metallica? I mean, in a general sense, not really. And they're bringing that big, fat show to a very select amount of spots. One of those spots is Camp Randall Stadium. And that got announced June 12th. Limp Bizkit's with them and Avatar. Dude, if you want to see just really fantastic, great bands do their live thing, not everyone's good live. Not every band is as big as that. These three are in my top 10, without a doubt. They all might be in my top 5 of bands that are just amazing and fun to watch. When they're doing a live show, they're always just really, really great and entertaining at the same time. Some bands can't do that very well. All of this could be yours. Going through me. 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

0: somewhere just down the road from Trent Reznor and Nine Inch Nails in the 90s, throwing a little Prodigy and maybe a David Fincher film, and you get the sounds of things like Stabbing Westward. It was the 90s. It's 95.7 The Rock. Have a great rest of your weekend. I'm out of here.
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12: Chance of rain showers tonight, otherwise cloudy skies. Low is around 55. Northeasterly winds 5 to 10 miles an hour. High of 70. Tomorrow, mainly cloudy skies expected. Right now, 63.
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